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2: Back at Sioux Falls, we continue with the postgame report, and in a moment, put a wrap on this one and get set for the next leg of a three-leg tour, three-city tour for Fargo-Moorhead, Sioux Falls, Kansas City, and Milwaukee. Kids are running the bases on a Sunday after the game. I look down there, and moms and dads and children running the bases, always a good scene. Well, as you mentioned, entering the play today, Red Hawks tossing Kyle Krieger. Krieger, who is the opening day starter this year for the Fargo-Moorhead Red Hawks, And meanwhile, the young Garrett Martin pitching for the Sioux Falls Canaries, and we'll see. I mentioned it was good to get out early. The Red Hawks did not have a lead in the last, four or five games. It's always been the opposition that put runs up first. Well, it changed today. In the top of the first inning, the Fargo-Moorhead Red Hawks got a leadoff hit from Jesus Lujano. He stole second, and with one out, two outs, actually, the Red Hawks got a two-out knock from Jose Sermo that made it 1-0. So look at two-out run production for Fargo-Moorhead. So at least they got one run, but they weren't done in the first inning. After Sermo knocked in Lujano, then Colby Wilkerson singled, and all of a sudden there were two men out, one run already in, and two men still on base, and that's when Jairus Richards increased the score in the first for Fargo-Moorhead. Martin from the set. Two men on, one man in for Fargo-Moorhead here in the top of the first, and the pitch home. Richards sends the ball high in the air to right field. It's drifting back near the wall. It is up. It is back. It is gone. Marge struck it down. Jairus Richards, a three-run home run here in the top of the first inning, and the Red Hawks have taken a 4-0 lead. Yeah, nice job, the chef, all over that one on the highlights. Good job. Even got that crack of the bat from that crowd mic way up here. Well done on that. A three-run homer, so it was the Red Hawks that jumped out finally in a game. 4-0, but lo and behold, a little shaky first. The Red Hawks, and you heard Chris Coates talk about Kyle Krieger, was continuing to try to utilize that outer half of the plate. Just wasn't getting strikes called out there, so he ends up walking three men in a row, gives up a single to Mike Hart that drives in two runs to make it 4-2 in the first inning. There was another walk, but then Krieger was able to get an inning-ending double play. So it was just large in that first inning to get out of that inning was still the lead intact. The Red Hawks led 4-2. The Red Hawks and Sioux Falls Canaries became a one-run game when an RBI double from Anthony Sharkus in the second inning brought the Canaries within a run. It was 4-3, Hawks only leading by a run. This is where the Red Hawks then started to make some noise again. At the top of the fifth inning, a one-out single by Juan Fernandez. Then there were two outs. With two outs and a man on, man on second, how about that man Jose Sermo again, increasing the Red Hawks' lead in the top of the fifth. Garrett Martin comes to the plate. Sermo tears into it and rips it down the right field line. This is going to be extra bases indeed. Fernandez rounding third. He's coming in to score. Jose on his way to second. A head first slide. Safe at second base. Sermo, an RBI double here in the top of the fifth inning. And the Red Hawks lead it 5-3. We're not done hearing from Jose yet, by the way, too, but a clutch double right there with two outs. So think about that. The Fargo-Moorhead Red Hawks got all their runs in the first inning with two outs, four of them. They get a run with two outs in the fifth inning on the Sermo double, making it 5-3. But again, those Canaries bounce back. In the bottom of the seventh inning, Mason Pelio, had this time working on his second inning of work, yielded a leadoff home run, a no-doubter, by Chris Kwitzer. Kwitzer homers for Sioux Falls, and just like that, the Canaries were back within one run. Hawks were leading 5-4. So could the Red Hawks answer again? Well, Dylan Kirkaby coming on to pitch for Sioux Falls in the top of the eighth inning. Remember how I said that the Red Hawks, we're not done hearing from Jose Sermo? Yeah, get a little of this one, leading off the top of the eighth inning. He's 2-for-3 with a couple of runs batted in, and Sermo sends one high and deep to right field. Way back, it's out of the complex. Marge struck it down. Jose Sermo, career home run number 149 and his league-leading eighth of the season. And the Red Hawks have taken a 6-4 lead. You know, with producer and broadcaster, we talk in queue, and the chef and I, James, I'm like, and when that happened, I said, James, were you able to get that? He goes, yeah, I got that one. So did Jose Sermo. He got all of that one. Nice job, James, on that. Towering home run to right field. Red Hawks weren't done. They got a Wilkerson walk, and then later that inning, after Aiden Byrne was hit by a pitch,

0: Andy Nelson came through with a clutch two-run double to make it 8-4. And then in the ninth inning, despite Sioux Falls getting a man aboard, Tyler Jean's able to make the pitches and secure it for Fargo-Moorhead. So nice job by the Red Hawks. Never trailed in this game. Sioux Falls came back within once, twice, but the Red Hawks each time able to come back and get it. So the final line score for the Red Hawks, 8 runs on, well, now they've maybe taken another hit away. Well, we'll just go with the box. 8 runs on 10 hits. No errors. The Red Hawks left 7 on base. 4 runs, 8 hits. 3 errors for Sioux Falls. They left also 7 on base today. The winning pitcher, Kyle Krieger. Krieger the win. He's now 1-2 on the season. The loss goes to the starter, Garrett Martin. Martin takes the loss. He drops to 0-2 on the year. The home runs, as you heard them, Jairus Richards cracked his second for the Red Hawks. Sermo, his league-leading 8th homer of the year. And Chris Kwitzer, a home run, his first of the season for the Sioux Falls Canaries. Swiftly played game, 2 hours and 38 minutes, 2:38, the time of the game. So now the Red Hawks, again, they're going to shower up, eventually get something to eat, jump on that bus and head further south, about 6 hours and change to Kansas City. Get into Kansas City around 1, 2, maybe 3, depending on if they stop in the morning. But the boys can sleep in tomorrow, then get a little workout in tomorrow afternoon. Tomorrow's an off day for the Fargo-Moorhead Red Hawks. And then Tuesday night at 6:35, the Red Hawks facing the Kansas City Monarchs. Patrick Wicklander will get the start on Tuesday night. The lefty for Fargo-Moorhead, Ryan Garcia, getting the start for the Monarchs on Tuesday. That'll do it for our broadcast of Fargo-Moorhead Red Hawks baseball today. Terrific job. James Cook back in the saddle. Terrific job today, James, as always. Our brand manager of 7-4 to the Fan is Derek Hansen. Our chief engineer is Al Murray. Shout out to Eli Swanson, director of broadcasting for Red Hawks baseball, and Sid Nickel. Sidney Wiseman also helping out today as well. My thanks to my colleague Tanner Hoops and the crew here in Sioux Falls. For Chris Coast, who joined us on a pregame and a postgame show, I'm Jack Michaels repeating our final score today. The Red Hawks defeat Sioux Falls 8-4. Have a good rest of your weekend, and until Tuesday night when we come to you from Kansas City, Kansas, so long from Sioux Falls, South Dakota.
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0: And the pitch. Grounded chop into short, and now the Red Hawks are going to come home, get that runner, tag it out at home is Calvin Estrada.
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3: Opinion of who he wants to be as a person and as a player, and the commitment and investment that he puts into that vision is nothing like I've ever seen before. And I think we've seen a few moments where his emotions probably, in my opinion, again, meet all the things that he's putting into for these achievements and accomplishments and milestones and goals of his. In terms of championing his cause and his journey, I thought in the first half he floated a little too much at times, and we needed him to be demonstrative. We needed him to play with strength. We need him to bring his will more than his talent. And it's hard for these young guys who have never been in this spot. So there is the experience thing. And I understand that they're learning on the fly what it takes. But I think the second half, we doubled down and invested on leaning into willing our plays to execution and to completion and not our talent. And when we did that appropriately, we still had enough talent when needed to make the appropriate plays.
4: And this team's loaded, man. And I would pick them right now if I had to. I'd pick them to beat the Knicks. Sorry to all of our friends in New York, but I would pick them to beat the Knicks. I'll get you the odds and the MVP favorites. There's really only two guys. But I'll get you the odds and the MVP favorites coming up in a little bit. But you look at this Spurs team as a whole, and they're not only they're built to beat the Knicks, they're talented enough to get past OKC, and they're talented enough to get past everybody they played in the playoffs. And I think they're talented enough to get past the Knicks. We're going to talk Knicks basketball coming up in an hour. So, Knicks fan, relax. I got you. All right? We're going to hear from Josh Hart and Mike Brown and Kat. But when I look at this Spurs team, they're not only set up right now to beat the New York Knicks, but they're set up to do this often. And very, very soon, we could be saying, it's too early for dynasty because they haven't done anything yet. But for the eighth straight year, we're going to have a new NBA champion. I saw a stat today. This is my favorite stat. So from 1980 to 2003, I want to say, 2010, from 1980 to 2010, eight NBA teams won the championship. That's it. Eight from 1980 to 2010. That's 30 years. You had the Celtics, the Lakers, Mike's Bulls. You had the Rockets were in there. Toronto was in there. Toronto was in there yet. But you had eight teams. Detroit, Chicago, L.A., Boston, Philly was in there in the 80s. They got a ring. We have eight straight champions now. You want to talk about a league? We used to say, oh, it doesn't matter. It's always the Celtics and the Lakers. It doesn't matter. It's always the Bulls. When we get the Knicks or the Spurs crowned, we're going to have our eighth straight champion. And then I think we could get on a run of a bunch of Spurs titles, okay? Because this team is built for sustained success over the next 5 years. I mean, I think Vassell is the oldest guy on the team in the starting five. He's 25 years old. How old is De'Aaron Fox? Let me look that up. De'Aaron Fox is 28. That's the old guy on the team that matters. I know Harrison Barnes is on that team. But that's the old guys, De'Aaron Fox. He's 28. It's just, we're going to be hearing about the Spurs a lot, kind of like we did during David Robinson and Tim Duncan days when they were getting their rings. They were one of the eight. Good for the Spurs, man. Good for the Spurs. I'm becoming a big fan of Victor Wembanyama as a person. You're already a fan of greatness as the player. But let's go, man. Let's go. Let's get these finals started on Wednesday. Going to switch it up. Go back to the National Football League. We'll talk some Jaguars football. Is this team a sleeper pick for the Super Bowl? I mean, they won their division last year. They were in the playoffs. What's the next step? We'll talk to Jaguars Radio Network's Mike Dempsey. That's coming up next here on Westwood One Sports.
5: 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Vegas Golden Knights, Carolina Hurricanes. Whose names will be forever etched on hockey's holy grail? The Stanley Cup Finals, Game 1, Tuesday night, Westwood One Sports.
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21: My agent called me years ago, and he goes, hey, man, I got a crazy audition for you. And I go, what is it? And he's like, it's for Star Wars. And I go, what do you mean? And he's like, yeah, they're doing a whole new, this is like, you know, with the Phantom Menace and everything. They're like, they're redoing, you know, or like doing the prequels to Star Wars, and they want to meet with you to play Anakin, a young Darth Vader. And I was like, what? I go, how old is this guy? And they're like, this was back in my mid-20s. And they're like, yeah, he's your age. And I'm like, they want to meet me, Nick Swarson. They said my name, not Nick Nolte or something else. And they were like, no, Nick Swarson. And I go, do they want Darth Vader to be on roller skates? Is that like his origin story?
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24: 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Like, he held onto the ball too long last year. He tried to make the hero play instead of taking the layup more times than not, and he didn't throw the ball downfield. I get asked that question all the time. What's the number one difference between why it worked for Jaden Daniels and why it didn't work for Caleb Williams? You can go all over the board here with, like, you know, coaches being fired, horrible offensive line, all of that. Jaden Daniels takes chances. He takes shots down the field that Caleb Williams was just averse to for a number of reasons. I think that got to be coached into him from Ben Johnson. You've got to be in charge, and you've got to be an efficient first and second down offense, and that starts with the quarterback.
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0: at the three-point line, takes two steps and can lay the ball in from the three-point line. Like, if everybody looked like Wemby, they wouldn't have had the geometry of the court the way it is. They would have made everything a little bigger. That's when you know a guy is a difference maker, when they like change the geometry of it. Like I always say, Steph Curry pulled back the three-point line in the whole sport of basketball. He increased that. Dudes are shooting way past the line now. Steph, he created his own new three-point line. So I was trying to think, okay, well, I'm not going to talk about his basketball ceiling. I'm going to talk about his off-court ceiling. What's that? Like crossing over, like being the most popular athlete on earth. How many times has that been a basketball player? Maybe Michael, and I would think there was a soccer player at the time you could get enough tiff with, sure. But like a Michael level dream team. They took USA basketball to the Olympics in Barcelona and said, here we are. This is how we do this. This is our best. Look at us. And now the last American MVP winner was a decade ago, James Harden. So yeah, all that worked. So I'm thinking, okay, well, where can Wemby's ceiling be there? I mean, taking the NBA's entire league market value to a place that you probably couldn't really imagine before. That's his ceiling. It's not championships. It's not scoring titles. Well, he led the league in blocks. No. It's what can he do for basketball? Or as every player likes to say, the game of basketball. Why do they always say that? Just drop the game of. We know you're talking about basketball. But next time you listen, they always say the game of basketball. I think Michael started it, and then Kobe picked it up, and then everybody just does it. But, yeah, like, where can he take basketball, Victor Wembanyama? I mean, Magic and Bird, 100%. They lifted this thing off tape delay and made it, dang it, as important and as entertaining as any sport in the country during that era of 80s NBA. And then they gave it to Michael, and he took the league to a level that no one at that time could have ever imagined. The NBA on NBC, where the NBA was just trailing the NFL. Like, it was kind of in the same neighborhood. It's not now, and it probably never will be again, unless. And basketball has the globe. The NFL has America. So the basketball impact can be mega. But Michael took it. Michael took the NBA to a global perspective. Everybody on earth knew who Michael Jordan was. What's that ceiling? Like, where can Wemby take that? 310-840-4910. I ask you. I mean, is it crazy to even think, nah, dude, no way. You can't compare him to what he's going to do for the sport that Michael did. And maybe that's true and fair. Michael was at the right time, right athlete, right person, and holy shnikes, the whole league blew up and the sport went to a level where it's one of the most popular sports in the world. It was not in the 70s. It was not in the 80s. It is now. And I credit Michael Jeffrey Jordan a big piece of that. What can Wemby do with that? I mean, can he be clearly, first and foremost, the most popular athlete in America? Does it matter that he's not American? It shouldn't. Will it? What's that ceiling? 310-840-4910. Get in on this. We're coming back with phone calls and franchise quarterbacks. I'm Johnny Ballgame. It's Westwood One Sports Night. Download the Westwood One Sports app.
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0: Paul Silas. Because if Mitch Johnson wins this title and then maybe another, it's off and running. Mitch Johnson's going to have 4 or 5 titles, man. San Antonio's going to add these up. But if they don't win, it's going to be, we need to get Wemby, an established coach. Needs this. Seriously. That's what happens when you have the talent like Wemby. Look how many coaches Wilt played for. Look how many LeBrons played for. But yeah, you're always trying to find, we need the right coach for this talent. Anytime you don't win a title, it's like, oh, what are we going to do now? 310-840-4910. That's where I am with that. But no, if he gets hurt, it's going to be a sports tragedy. The likes of Vincent Edward Jackson, a.k.a. Bo. And I hope that's not it. I mean, Bo had that injury, guys, in the 1990 NFL season. I mean, womp womp, but the last time the Raiders were legit. But it's been that long. We're going on like 40 years, and I mentioned Bo Jackson once. We had 7 Bo calls already. That's a legend. Now, Wemby has a long way to go, but Wemby has, like Bo had, superhuman talents that sports fans, we salivate over. We want to see this. I love that Wemby is Goliath. There's a Goliath in the NBA now. He's flat out, that's Goliath. That's his comp. Mel Kiper, he reminds me of Goliath, guys. Baltimore, Maryland. We got Bert in Baltimore on the line. Guess what he wants to talk about? Bert, go for it.
1: Yeah, you're bringing up some fond memories, my man. July 11th, 1990, I had just graduated high school. I was at Memorial Stadium when I watched that man, Mr. Jackson, literally defy gravity and walk 8 feet up the left field wall to corral a Joe Orsulak sure home run and then fire the ball back into the infield as if it was another day in the park. Do you remember that one?
0: I think he had the strongest arm I've ever seen an outfielder have, all due respect to like Ichiro and Roberto Clemente. Bo didn't play that long, but dude, I saw him gun down Harold Reynolds in the Kingdom. I'm from Seattle. I saw Bo play a bunch. He gunned down HR from the warning track, like that arm. And then, like you said, he caught the ball.
1: And speaking of the Kingdom, I remember watching him run all the way out of the Kingdom after a long touchdown run against the Seahawks.
0: Might as well not stop till Tacoma, said the great Dan Dierdorf.
1: I'm sure you'll recall that I mentioned San Antonio's regular season 4-1 mark against OKC when I predicted that the Spurs would be going to the finals.
0: Great call.
1: I wouldn't be me if I didn't mention
0: Bert. Oh, sorry to lose you, man. I meant great call on the Spurs winning in 5. Great call, dude. I mean, or whatever you called. You picked the Spurs when not a lot of people were. Bert, I would love to know who you think's going to win the finals. Let's see if you keep this hot hand. I take it you're going to go with the Spurs, but in how many games? 310-840-4910. We are the Lionel Richie of Sports Talk Radio. We go all night long. I'm Johnny Ballgame. 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
2: 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It's the

0: another brilliant pick by the Chiefs when they were passing up on DK Metcalf to draft Mecole Hardman a couple of years ago. And yeah, good stuff. 2 for 2 with Stu right there. Who's a team that everybody's talking like foregone conclusion? Yeah, they're going to the playoffs. It's the Packers, sure. And you're like, well, I'm really looking at this roster. I mean, and Green Bay might have a terrific defense. They should. On paper, they do. So maybe it's one of those things. But in that division, I don't see a team winning 12 games. I think they beat each other up. I expect the Vikings to be better, and they were 9-8 last year. I would hope the Lions are better, or else it's way over on that run with that team in this era in Motown. And then the Bears, are you kidding me? Bears fans haven't been this excited going into a season since 86. And then, yeah, you got the Packers, who've been a mainstay in the playoffs with stuff like this. That's going to be a tough division. I see a 10-7, 11-6 maybe champion. I don't think you have a 12-game winner coming out of that division because it is really close. And you're going to have a good team. Two good teams that won't make the playoffs potentially out of that division. Because you probably think at least one wild card will come out of the NFC West. Where's the other one coming? Where's the other one after that? 310-840-4910. Give us a call and get in on this. The SEC versus the FBS. Is that what we're doing in college football? And what would it look like if the SEC just said, yeah, we're just going to start our own league, everything on our own? What would that do to college football? College football is the one sport I love almost as much as the NFL. I don't, but I love it. Deeply love college football, and I look around at the sport and it just sucks in so many ways for me now. And you might argue, what are you talking about? It's never been better. You can be Indiana and you can win championships. We're seeing it. You can be Indiana and you can now compete with Ohio State. All you need, cha-ching, you need money. That's it. But if you don't have that, if you don't have that well, that river, that resource, you're out of it in college football. Now, you are flat out priced out. And whether it's 16 teams, 12 teams, or like everybody but the SEC wants 24 teams. I used to say this, college football had the best regular season of any sport I follow. Yes, one loss can get in the way of you winning a natty. And I don't care if that loss is in September or November. Every game matters in that league. You don't get a pass because you lost early on and you found, I don't know. In college football, it all counts. Your resume is your resume. And I used to always say, you know, the college football had the best regular season because of that. Every week was a monster week. But it had the worst postseason. Best regular season, worst postseason, whether it be the bowl games or a four-team tournament where you're just like, okay, it's not great. Now I'm looking at it saying, okay, well, how sweet would a 24-team megaplex college football tournament be? And what would that do to the regular season? I'm asking you, 310-840-4910. What would you suggest some type of normalcy coming back in the world of college football? The way we're going now, guys, in 5 years, a starting quarterback in the SEC is going to make $13 million a year on average. Guys, it's not going to stop. It's getting more and more and more, and it's not going to stop. Maybe you don't care. Maybe it doesn't matter. Maybe it will actually make the sport better. I'm open to hear all of it. College football's really frustrating me now. Now the SEC's like, man, we might just start our own thing. 310-840-4910. How we feeling? I'm Johnny Ballgame. It's Westwood One Sports, and I download that Westwood One Sports app.
1: Less than 6 months after knee surgery, Patrick Mahomes is already back throwing at OTAs. But will the three-time Super Bowl MVP be fully ready for the Chiefs opener against Denver? Westwood One Sports.
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0: finals both this week. I think the U.S. Open's around the corner. Baseball getting going, and it is the last month without really any decent form of the NFL. Training camps begin in the end of July. The last, like, non-football month we have to work with. Had fun. I'm Johnny Ballgame, and I'm your guy. Sunday nights, early Monday morning, right here on Westwood One. Make sure you're tuned in all Sunday night. Stuart Kovacs producing, Mondo Hernandez running the board. And let's have some fun with this one. 2-4-2 with Stu.
1: What will the sports world be talking about in the morning? It's 2-for-2 with Stu.
2: Well, speaking of football in the NFL, one team that was disappointing last year were the Commanders after reaching the NFC Championship game the year before. Yes, last year was pretty rough for them. And Jaden Daniels said that last year has left a bitter taste in his mouth. So which quarterback and team are you expecting the biggest turnaround from in 2026?
0: Biggest turnaround? Well, you could say it's going to be the Commanders. The NFC East, for example. Man, I don't know. Who's the best quarterback in that division? Is it Dak or is it Jalen? Could it be the other Jaden Daniels? Could it be Jackson Dart? Like, I don't know where I'm going with that division. If the Commanders are back, I'll be like, yeah, that makes sense. But if the Giants leapfrog the Commanders, and maybe the Cowboys or the Eagles are up there too, I don't know what I'm going to do with Jaden Daniels. Stuart, I don't think that it's going to be the Commanders for that team that, you know, they stumbled last year, and then this year they're right back in the swing of things. For me, it's the Cincinnati Bengals. They were 6-11 last year. They had a defense that almost surrendered 500 points, guys. 492 to be exact for the Bengals. I think only the Jets gave up more points last season. I'm going with the Bengals. I love what they did defensively. They have, you know, the 4 or 5 new starters that are going to come in. And if Burrow stays healthy, I trust when Joe Burrow says this is the most talented Bengals team I've been a part of. Stuart, for me, they're going to flip that. They'll go from 6-11 to about 11-6. And it all is contingent upon Burrow being healthy. And I think he will, Stu. So the Bengals are kind of that bounce-back team for me. We'll see what happens with the Commanders. I don't know what to make out of the NFC East, like I said.
2: Yeah, it does feel like it is pretty random. And I do think the Bengals, that's a pretty good pick, especially when you consider the Ravens have a new coach, the Steelers. Okay, you have the aging
0: new
2: quarterback
0: coach.
2: And a new coach as well. That division is pretty open for them. And yeah, I kind of like that pick.
0: Thanks, Stu.
2: We have the MLB this week. They gave their latest proposal, and it includes a salary cap and a salary floor. The union, you know, came back within hours and immediately rejected it. Doesn't seem promising in terms of getting an agreement before the offseason. What do you think? How many baseball games do you think we have played next season? Do we think we get maybe 120 to 140, or do you think there's a chance this whole season gets wiped out?
0: Dude, baseball was just coming back, man. Like, the pitch clock. Games aren't taking 4 hours anymore. The shift. They've changed stuff. Replay. I love ABS. Baseball, I think it's in a good spot. I thought the playoffs last year were spectacular. You get the Blue Jays and the Game 7s against Seattle and the World Series. And then, now, from everything I'm hearing, there's not going to be a 2027 baseball season. If it is, it's going to be a short version. Like, baseball, you're going to kill this momentum? Because in 1994, when you went on a strike, everybody gave up on you. People, like, quit on you. And then you had to use the steroid era to get them back. Stuart, I'm worried. Baseball's in a good spot. And hell no, they're just not going to want a cap. And the union is going to get what it wants. And we'll see. Appreciate you. 2-for-2 with Stuart. There he is, the producer. Guys, I'm Johnny Ballgame. That's at Ballgame underscore KTIK on X. And that's at Johnny Ballgame KTIK on Instagram. Go ahead, give me a follow. We're here every Sunday, all into Monday morning. So we're going to flip this. Franchise quarterbacks, Wemby. Always appreciate you guys tuning in to Westwood One Sports Night. Got the full lineup. We're killing it here on Westwood One. Glad you guys are listening. I'm Johnny. Ball game. Stuart, love ya.
3: 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It appears by its own numbers, the U.S. government seems insolvent. It's reported that the Treasury shows about $6 trillion in assets and over $47 trillion in liabilities. 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

0: reminds me of Goliath, guys. Baltimore, Maryland. We got Bert in Baltimore on the line. Guess what he wants to talk about? Bert, go for it.
1: Yeah, you're bringing up some fond memories, my man. July 11th, 1990, I had just graduated high school. I was at Memorial Stadium when I watched that man, Mr. Jackson, literally defy gravity and walk 8 feet up the left field wall to corral a Joe Orsolak sure home run and then fire the ball back into the infield as if it was another day in the park. Do you remember that one?
0: I think he had the strongest arm I've ever seen an outfielder have, all due respect to like Ichiro and Roberto Clemente. Bo didn't play that long, but dude, I saw him gun down Harold Reynolds in the Kingdome. I'm from Seattle. I saw Bo play a bunch. He gunned down HR from the warning track, like that arm. And then, like you said, he caught the ball.
1: And speaking of the Kingdome, I remember watching him run all the way out of the Kingdome after a long touchdown run against the Seahawks.
0: Might as well not stop till Tacoma, said the great Dan Dierdorf.
1: I'm sure you'll recall that I mentioned San Antonio's regular season 4-1 mark against OKC when I predicted that the Spurs would be going to the finals.
0: Great call.
1: I wouldn't be me if I didn't mention.
0: Bert. Oh, sorry to lose you, man. I meant great call on the Spurs winning in five. Great call, dude. I mean, or whatever you called. You picked the Spurs when not a lot of people were. Bert, I would love to know who you think's going to win the finals. Let's see if you keep this hot hand. I take it you're going to go with the Spurs, but in how many games? 310-840-4910. We are the Lionel Richie of Sports Talk Radio. We go all night long. I'm Johnny Ballgame. 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

0: NBC just said, yeah, we're just going to start our own league, everything on our own. What would that do to college football? College football is the one sport I love almost as much as the NFL. I don't, but I love it. Deeply love college football. And I look around at the sport and it just sucks in so many ways for me now. And you might argue, what are you talking about? It's never been better. You can be Indiana and you can win championships. We're seeing it. You can be Indiana and you can now compete with Ohio State. All you need, cha-ching, you need money. That's it. But if you don't have that, if you don't have that well, that river, that resource, you're out of it in college football. Now, you are flat out priced out. And whether it's 16 teams, 12 teams, or like everybody but the SEC wants 24 teams. I used to say this. College football had the best regular season of any sport I follow. Yes, one loss can get in the way of you winning a natty. And I don't care if that loss is in September or November. Every game matters in that league. You don't get a pass because you lost early on and you found, no. In college football, it all counts. Your resume is your resume. And I used to always say, you know, the college football had the best regular season because of that. Every week was a monster week. But it had the worst postseason. Best regular season, worst postseason, whether it be the bowl games or a four-team tournament where you're just like, okay, it's not great. Now I'm looking at it saying, okay, well, how sweet would a 24-team megaplex college football tournament be? And what would that do to the regular season? I'm asking you, 310-840-4910. What would you suggest some type of normalcy coming back in the world of college football? The way we're going now, guys, in 5 years, a starting quarterback in the SEC is going to make $13 million a year on average. Guys, it's not going to stop. It's getting more and more and more, and it's not going to stop. Maybe you don't care. Maybe it doesn't matter. Maybe it will actually make the sport better. I'm open to hear all of it. College football's really frustrating me now. Now the SEC's like, man, we might just start our own thing. 310-840-4910. How we feeling? I'm Johnny Ballgame. It's Westwood One Sports, and I download that Westwood One Sports app.
1: Less than 6 months after knee surgery, Patrick Mahomes is already back throwing at OTAs. But will the three-time Super Bowl MVP be fully ready for the Chiefs opener against Denver? Westwood One Sports.
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0: more than you love the NBA, or say you love the NHL as much as you love the NBA. Is the NHL Stanley Cup final, is it not getting discussed enough? Is that the premier series that will begin this week? Or is it just, my gosh, it's Wemby versus New York? Are you kidding me? I mean, feels to me, sports talk radio, I mean, unless you're in a hockey town, you're probably all NBA. And are we making a mistake there? Is kind of what I'm saying. If I want the full entertainment package, should I go NHL? Also want to get your take. We're talking franchise quarterbacks tonight. What's your definition of one? You know, Cowboy fan. I'm sure you're going to say Dak is a franchise quarterback. So you expect, hey, if Dak has a good game, you're going to win that game. Because there's a few guys that are certainly paid and asked and expected to be franchise quarterbacks, but I'm still kind of, are they? Let's get to Ontario. Probably going in the direction of hockey in the good old Stanley Cup final. We got Ryan on the line in Ontario. Ryan, you're on Westwood One. What you got?
1: Hey, Johnny Ballgame. Thanks for taking my call, pal. How you doing?
0: Excellent, brother. Where are we going, Ryan? Hockey?
1: Well, we're going hockey, yeah. And Tony, the Montreal Canadiens, by the way, Nick Suzuki, he's from London, Ontario, but Dobish and Josh Anderson, so I'm rooting for Mitch Marner. So they didn't win because, like, the stupid penalties. And by the way, I'm rooting for Mitch Marner, pal. Yeah.
0: Okay. What's the better series?
1: You just cut out.
0: Sorry, brother. I mean, is the hockey series for you going to be more entertaining than the NBA simply because I don't know where you live?
1: Well, I live in St. Thomas, Ontario, home of Jumbo Joe Thornton. I absolutely. Yeah.
0: Who's going to win?
1: Pardon?
0: Who's going to win?
1: Mitch Marner, Vegas, Torts. Hopefully it goes all seven. Right.
0: I want Torts too, man. What a story that is.
1: Yeah.
0: Ryan in Ontario. Yeah, what a story that is. Thank you for the call because I was thinking about this. Think of all the teams in any sport that have made a coaching change in season and ended up winning the title. And in Tort's case, it was late. I remember way back in the day, Steve Fisher, Michigan Wolverines, 1989. Bill Frieder, the coach, said, I'm going to take a job at Arizona State as soon as the season's over. Bo Schembechler, the AD at Michigan, said, no, you're not. You're out. And he fired him right before the NCAA tournament, promoted Steve Fisher, Michigan, Glenn Rice, Ramil Robinson won the title that year. Loy Vaught, a really good Michigan team, the title until they won it this year, their last one. Like, this is where the Tortorella thing would be, right? I mean, unbelievable what he's been able to do there. And I'm not a hockey aficionado or even X's and O's guy, so I don't exactly know what it was he did. But holy shnikes, they're still playing. And they beat a Colorado team. It swept them, damn near killed them, that nobody thought they could beat. Let's get to Columbus, Ohio. Again, love our audience in Columbus. Kurt, you're next up on Westwood One. Kurt, what you got, man? Bring it quick.
2: That was a weird run because you brought up that team up north. But we'll just leave that there. First off, love Torts, always have, because of his time here in Columbus. But I really wanted to get to the quarterback debate. I've always thought that for whatever reason, Dan Marino and Philip Rivers almost have one of those like parallel type of careers to where they get that to that point where they're so close. But so far away. And it's like, yes, well, they're franchise quarterbacks, but they are just, for whatever reason, they never get to the pinnacle. And I felt like it's been that way for multiple quarterbacks over the years.
0: And that's a good point. Thank you. That's a good point, Kurt. Where is the Marino comparison? For me, Dan Marino kept me up in the middle of the night. Phillip Rivers didn't. We'll turn around. See you in a second. Westwood One.
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9: This is a Twins Minute. I'm John Vitas. The Pirates completed a sweep of the Twins yesterday 9-3. The story, Pittsburgh starting pitcher Braxton Ashcraft.
10: Gray awaits. The pitch is swung on a miss. It was a slider at 93 and down he goes. And a pitch is taken for a called strike three. Four-seamer at 98 and it was middle. Swung on and rolled towards third. Triello is up with it. Pardon me, that's Gonzalez. And Gonzalez throws to first. Martin is retired. And Ashcraft with a runner at second and nobody out stiffens and leaves the Twins without a run.
9: Twins just 0-3 with men in scoring position. Ashcraft has held the opponent to an .082 average this year. Manager Derek Shelton impressed.
11: I mean, today we got pitched to a little bit. I mean, if you like pitching, that kid's got a really good arm in Ashcraft. And I think it was a situation that we did have a domino effect. And I think you see how that not only affects people that are available, but we've also had to make moves because of it.
9: This has been a presentation of the Treasure Island Baseball Network.
12: Your forecast from Too Tall Thomas Szymanski today, scattered showers and thunder showers. Going to end a little bit later this morning. And partly sunny, a high of 80, winds of the south-southeast, 6 to 16 miles an hour. Tonight, partly cloudy, dropping down to 60 for the overnight low. Tomorrow, partly sunny, breezy, slight chance for some showers, thunderstorms. Later in the afternoon, a high of 86. And then Wednesday, mostly cloudy, areas of showers possible, a high of 78.
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4: From the KFGO News Center, I'm Ryan Janke. Democratic delegates endorsed Minnesota Lieutenant Governor Peggy Flanagan for U.S. Senate Saturday, solidifying her support among party activists going into a competitive primary election in August against Congresswoman Angie Craig. Flanagan says Minnesotans are tired of Democrats surrendering to Republicans and they deserve a fighter representing them in D.C. A United Airlines flight bound for Minneapolis was diverted to Wisconsin Friday night after reports of an unruly passenger. The United flight from Chicago to Minneapolis landed safely in Madison. The plane had 147 passengers and six crew aboard. There were no injuries. The flight eventually landed in Minneapolis early Saturday morning. A motorcycle rider from Nietzsche, North Dakota, is at Sanford Medical Center in Fargo after hitting broken pavement and rolling his bike. That crash happened just before 6 Saturday evening on Highway 15, about 11 miles northwest of McHenry in eastern North Dakota. The 58-year-old man was not wearing a helmet and has serious injuries.
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0: you know, a team like Carolina says, okay, we lose game one, big deal. We're going to keep playing the same way, and we are going to wear you down. And that's exactly what happened in the series, and they dominated.
1: How do the Canes stay good year after year? I mean, Brenda Moore clearly does a good job, but they've made the playoffs like 8 years in a row, and that includes several conference finals berths. How are they always so good?
0: Well, I think they have a lot of depth. And, you know, the big knock on them is that they didn't have that upper echelon guy to get them over the edge. I mean, they've been there every year. I don't know how many Eastern Conference finals they've been to. They made the playoffs the last 8 years in a row, and they've been to, you know, you can look it up and see how many Eastern Conference finals that they've been to. And so, you know, I think what they've added is just more depth in their lineup. And if you look at their lineup, I mean, they're getting the majority of their scoring from their second line, which Taylor Hall has resurrected his career, and you know, and might win the Conn Smythe if they win the Stanley Cup. He's been that good, but they've added players like Jackson Blake. They get the Stankoven kid, who Dallas had to give up for Rantanen.
1: Right.
0: And so they've added pieces like that. Their decor, they may not be your most, I don't know what word we're looking for, a fancy player,
1: mm-hmm.
0: but they're six deep there, and they trust every one of them. And they play a defensive system that is just, you know, they don't give you any room. And so, you know, that's what's led them to the year that they've had and where they are today, sitting at a chance to win a Stanley Cup.
1: Jackson Blake, Eden Prairie High School, right?
0: Yes.
1: Yeah, I mean,
0: and his father had Jason had a great career at North Dakota and with the Canes and the New York Islanders. You know, and he plays just like his father, just an excellent player.
1: Yeah, Jackson Blake caught fire late in the Eastern Conference Final. He's a fine player, isn't he?
0: Oh, you're darn right he is. And you know, he's only 5'9", but he plays like he's 6'2". He's not afraid of anybody. You know, he handles the puck well, skates well, really smart player. And, you know, he's on a line with Stankoven and Taylor Hall, and they've just, you know, I mean, they're really, really good and fun to watch.
1: Taylor, you know, with the Edmonton Oilers, like Taylor Hall's been around a decade and a half. So, I mean, we have McDavid, we have Draisaitl, and so on. But Ryan Nugent-Hopkins and like Taylor Hall were two of the most hyped and ballyhooed players to come into the league in quite some time. And Taylor Hall's been around a decade and a half, man. And after playing for a bunch of teams, he seems like he really fits in with Carolina. He has 16 points this postseason. What's gotten into Taylor Hall?
0: Well, you know, he unfairly, you know, he was put on this pedestal of being the next Wayne Gretzky. And, you know, all the pressure of playing in Edmonton and the Gretzky name. And so, you know, the expectations were too high for him when he first came out. You know, he's a really solid player and always has been. And in fact, I think he won the Hart Trophy 1 year, you know, with Edmonton. But and then, you know, as he got older, his role changed a little bit, and you know, he somehow caught fire. And that, you know, you never not stop being a good player, but sometimes, you know, you just get into a little funk, and he has found it here in Carolina, and he is, he's just been terrific.
1: So Carolina, you know, is reliant on some veterans, like, and I love what you said earlier, where, you know, this is not a shiny toy type team, where Sebastian Aho's been there forever. He's probably the most prominent name they have, but nobody ever considers him like one of the 20, 25, 30 best players in the NHL. And kind of same with Vegas, relying on some veterans. But this 24-year-old winger, Seth Jarvis, plays a ton and is good. And I wasn't super familiar with him really until this year. How important is he to the Canes equation?
0: Extremely important. And you know, I'll give you a little fun fact. During the COVID year, he was deciding upon playing in the Western Hockey League. And had he not done that, he would have been a member of Scott Sandelin's team up at UMD. And so he was very close to being under Scott's tutelage for a year or two. But nonetheless, Jarvis was with Montreal, and Carolina offered him a monster deal. And Montreal did not, it was a restricted free agent type thing. And Montreal didn't match it and let him walk to Carolina. But, you know, he's a guy, and like all the guys on Carolina, that's what I love about Carolina, is that there is no quasi-star on that team. They have a bunch of just really, really good players who don't care if they're, if they don't get on the power play, if they don't get on the penalty kill. They just play. And whatever role is given to them, they play it and don't care. And that's the kind of the mantra of the Carolina Hurricanes team this season.
1: Now, time for two more. Pat Micheletti, Elite Hockey Mind, Mondays with Mick, a staple, 9 to noon, at Pat Mick 2626 via X, at Pat Mick 2626. Now, I don't know if Jack Eichel is considered the best two-way player in the NHL during the regular season. He's been the best two-way player of all the teams in the postseason. Is he truly one of the one, two, or three best two-way players in the NHL?
0: In my opinion, yes. If you watch him when he has the puck, you have all five defenders' eyes on him. And when that happens, you know this player is special. And he's got that long stick. He's got that stride. He's got really deceptive speed. And you don't know what he's going to do when he has a puck. Now, that's on the offensive side. And what he has done defensively, because he doesn't have, he hasn't been as productive on the offensive side in this playoffs. But who cares? You look what he's doing in his own end and preventing goals, blocking shots, breaking up plays. It has been so instrumental in these playoffs for the Golden Knights. And to answer your question, in my opinion, yes, he is.
1: Vegas and Raleigh, as in Raleigh, North Carolina, are non-traditional hockey markets and smaller TV markets, comparatively speaking. Does that matter to the NHL? Is this a league where they pull for the blue bloods or bigger TV markets to get to the cup?
0: They would like to because the game is growing. There is more interest in it, but you look at the ratings and they've certainly improved, and that's wonderful. TNT and ESPN, have done a relatively good job. I think TNT has done a better job. But deep down they're thinking, yeah, it would be nice to see New York, Chicago, New York, LA, type markets, to get the Stanley Cup playoffs in. And now, Paul, it's June 1st, and I wish that this would be over in May. And it's going to run till, potentially up to June 20th. In my opinion, hockey should not be played in June. And so, people are going to be outside barbecuing. They're going to be outside enjoying, sitting on their patio and just relaxing. And the games are going to be on at 7 o'clock or whenever they're on, right? Or a Sunday afternoon. And you're just not going to get the ratings. I don't care who it is at this time of the year.
1: Okay. Lastly, Carolina is minus 155 to win the series. Who do you like and why?
0: Well, I'm going to go Vegas because of the goaltending. I said that from the outset. I think goaltending will win this series. You know, Vegas is playing very well. But then again, you know, you look at Carolina and how they play and how they wear you down. I think the odds are, I think -150 for Carolina. I think that is really, really fair, 155. I think that's really fair. But I'm going to go with the upset and take Vegas.
1: Okay, lastly, we promised the Belmont Stakes is Saturday. Watch and wager. Be a part of history at Canterbury Park. Our live racing begins that day at 5 o'clock. Belmont probably within an hour of the first race at Canterbury. The Belmont Stakes with a big field, including Derby winner Golden Tempo. Should I expect you to text me midday Saturday with $300 in bets?
2: I always love that one.
0: Well, what do you think? I mean, ask yourself if that was a dumb question.
1: That's going to happen. And then it's going to be like, Mick, where are you? Well, I can't drive right now. I'm like, yeah, well, that's convenient. All right, we'll figure something out for this weekend. God bless you and your family. Thank you for the time. Appreciate you.
0: All right, you're the best. Thank you.
1: See ya, Pat Micheletti, Mick Tockett, beloved Mick Tockett, at Pat Mick 2626 News. Du Nord is next.
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12: 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We'll have details next.
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12: The rural Main Street Index remained below growth neutral for a fourth straight month in May as weak grain prices, rising input costs, and economic uncertainty continued to pressure rural economies across a 10-state region. Creighton University's monthly survey of rural bank CEOs showed the overall index fell to 45.7 in May from 47.9 in April. A reading below 50 signals economic contraction. Weakness in farm commodity prices and elevated agriculture input costs are spilling over into the rural business community, said Creighton economist Ernie Goss. Nearly 48% of bankers surveyed said farmers' financial conditions worsened in 2026 compared to a year earlier. The Farm Equipment Sales Index dropped to 18.2, marking the 33rd straight month below growth neutral. Bankers also pointed to volatility tied to the Iran conflict, higher fuel prices, and weak farm cash flow expectations. Despite economic pressures, first quarter agricultural exports from the region increased 7.5%.
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19: 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On the scoreboard from this weekend, the Twins swept by the Pirates 9-3 yesterday. They opened up a three-game series tonight on KFGO against the Chicago White Sox at Target Field. The Red Hawks, they win 8-4. They take 2-3 in Sioux Falls. Day off today, they open up a three-game series in Kansas City tomorrow night. Congratulations, Central Cass, your Class B softball champions over the weekend. Class A state champions, Williston over Dickinson. Class A baseball, congratulations to Fargo South Bruins, their first state title in 15 years as they defeated West Fargo Cheyenne 6-1. Park River defeated Kindred 9-2 for the Class B baseball championship. And Class A girls soccer, Shanley blanked Mandan 3-0 for the title there. We'll talk more about that coming up in the Jack Michaels Show at noon. With your 740 The Fan Sports Hit, I'm Derek Hansen.
20: 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And my goodness, is it a party out there down in Shakopee. Best place in town to go. Bring the whole family. Now, feeling the felt, of course, poker, blackjack, and table games all year round. But you have music events, you have various expos and other events that you can attend. And the key here, I mean, I was there over the weekend for the horse racing. I got Ava and Stella. I got Hannah and the stroller. I'm watching the ponies.
1: MVP cards got more money on it than you know what to do with.
20: Oh, and I don't know if I started a problem. I mean, future will pay that out. But let's just say Stella hitting a nice little win bet and ooh, walking around with a few bucks in her hand. That's like, right. Oh, she did. Cloud nine for her.
1: I'll tell you what, man, there will be some memories that are made at Canterbury Park this spring and summer. Saturday night, having you, your wife Molly, Ava, Stella, and your daughter Hannah at the racetrack, into the paddock to get a picture with jockey Kelsey Haar, watch a horse run, watch a horse win by a nose, cash a ticket, hug those girls, hug your wife. That was such a wonderful night. I just can't thank you guys enough for coming out, man.
20: Well, it's one of those things. I've known you long enough now that your version of I'd really like you to do this is a text that says, you know, if possible, I got this thing going on and just wanted to let you know.
1: Yeah.
20: I there's no chance I'm going to miss that. We're going to be there. We're going to support you. And, yeah, I mean, my wife and kids adored it, as anyone can when they go out there family day. We're riding ponies and painting our faces. And
1: well, you're smart. Because
20: it's a blast out there.
1: After you cash that ticket on the Chapel Horse Moral Dilemma, who won for $275, you couldn't get out of that racetrack quickly enough.
20: Yeah, we had to go.
1: It's like, where'd they go? Oh, they left with all of our money. and Ava and Stella took my M&Ms. Holy cow, what a bunch of grifters.
20: Mortgage is paid, and Stella got her complimentary 10%. So yep.
1: Thanks for coming, man. That was sweet.
20: No, it was super cool. CanterburyPark.com for all horse racing, live event, and poker, blackjack, and table game related details. To the Minnesota Twins swept by the Pirates over the weekend in Pittsburgh. That's after losing 3 of 4 to the White Sox. So they have lost 5 straight. Although streaky as they are, they had won 4 out of 5 before that.
1: Right.
20: 5 out of 6, I should say. So the ebbs and flows, the injuries with Ober, the good times, the bad times. This team, still middling as they are, gets a chance to start a streak of a different color as they host the White Sox. Now, not South Side, but here Target Field Side for a 6:40 p.m. first pitch showdown. It will indeed be Joe Ryan and David Sandlin. And the Minnesota Twins, despite all negativity and opinions and all of that, they're still squarely third in the AL Central. White Sox are surging, by the way. They've won 5 in a row. Royals and Tigers dropping off, bottom of the barrel type stuff. Guardians doing what they kind of normally do. They just kind of chill up top until somebody comes and tracks them down. So go Twins tonight.
1: Shelty's doing a good job with the squad, in my opinion, and I follow it more closely than people think. I think Shelty's doing a good job with what he has. For the Southsiders, they have this rookie Murakami, who he's a little in and out with his performances of late, but he's rookie of the year stock. He tweaked his hamstring in a game. I think it was Saturday. So I'm pretty sure he didn't play yesterday, so he might not be playing. Colston Montgomery is a fantastic, underrated player. And the Sandlin is making his second MLB start. He debuted against the Twins last week, and I thought he looked pretty good. But now they've seen him. So we'll see how Buxton and Larnick and so on can handle this guy in his second start. Should be a good one.
20: Women's hoops. The Minnesota Lynx continue to win despite not having Nafisa Collier. They just hammered on the Sky. I think that may have been a Friday game, but they're back at it this evening on Peacock. Hey, Peacock, I know where that is.
1: Mm-hmm.
20: They're at the Phoenix Mercury. It's a 9 p.m. start. And, yeah, go Olivia Miles. She was unbelievable in the Friday game. Hopefully they're great again tonight and continuing to win while we await the return. And to be honest with you, I don't know when she's slated to return. But Collier on the shelf, I think it's an ankle. And hopefully she's back soon. But the Lynx, 6-2, and roll in. To the NBA over the weekend here, it was a finale. It was a Game 7. It was an opportunity for OKC to potentially become the first back-to-back NBA champion in like a decade. Well, it didn't happen.
0: A magical season that has superseded every expectation will continue as the Spurs are headed to the NBA Finals. 111-103.
20: And I know we're going to continue, and there's a ramp up to this. I mean, my goodness, how they, I assume Bettman and Silver's people get together on this, because we were just talking to Mick Tockett, and game one, tomorrow night, it'll be Hurricanes and Vegas Golden Knights. Then it's Wednesday, NBA Finals. And they basically have this thing planned out over the next 2 weeks, where even if both games go to 7, you're rarely going to have an off night for one of the two series, and they will not overlap at all. So I know our favorite teams are in it. I even got a text while you were talking to Micheletti. Well, the Wild are out, so no one cares about hockey. Actually, our investment in the Wild, them winning a series for the first time, us being bitter with how the Avalanche series ended, and then watching the Vegas Golden Knights roll in and sweep them, guess what? I am invested in seeing how this Stanley Cup final plays out. I am a Rube. I am a sports fan. I don't, my team doesn't belong at the table with OKC and the Spurs right now. How did they get there? I'm excited to watch the teams that are there and figure out how my favorite team could get over that hump at some point. I can't wait for these two series to kick off.
1: To each their own with their distractions.
20: Sure.
1: From personal and or professional endeavors in life. Sports, specifically with the core four, NBA, NHL, NFL, MLB. That happens to be, those happen to be mine slash ours.
20: Yeah.
1: Now to the 64686.
20: You also like dealing with your lawn because you are the OG, which is what?
1: I'm the original gardener. I've tried wildflowers this year by the mailbox. Might have gotten a little too much rain. Might have had some runoff there because I didn't put that aggressive that plastic thing around it that I was supposed to. But that's okay. We'll deal with that later. Why do I care about that? Because I'm OG. The original gardener. Now, off 64686 guy. To say nobody cares about hockey because the Wild aren't playing means if you are speaking for the masses, this is not the state of hockey.
3: Ooh.
1: So is it or is it not the state of hockey?
3: I think it's the state of hockey.
1: It's not just the state of hockey when Jackson Blake is tearing it up in Pee Wee's in Eden Prairie.
3: Right.
1: And then playing for the Canes for the Cup. And look what we do. That's all we do is produce talent. All the hockey players come back to Minnesota to live here spring, summer, and fall before they go back to places across the Great Divide. Are we the state of hockey or not? I don't care that the Stanley Cup Final begins June 2nd on the calendar.
3: Right.
1: Because that means we have had series and postseason situations with the NHL and the NBA that have stretched said distraction factor long enough so that we don't need to dive into the extra innings package and figure out why Julio Rodriguez strikes out so much for the Mariners. So it all is a self-fulfilling sports-related prophecy here. But if you are of the variety that's like, I'm turning off Tocket, I'm turning off 9 to noon, I'm turning off Barrero when he has the Godfather Lou Nanny, because the Wild aren't involved, so therefore nobody cares about hockey, then that means this place is not the state of hockey.
3: Yeah, and it's super narrow casting, but just even being up at Ballard's last week, like the guide went to high school with Brock Nelson, each of these games, watching the sweep up there, filling the play. This is the state of hockey. Mm-hmm. People care about this. People cared about how Vegas would fare against Colorado.
1: Mm-hmm.
3: People care about Brendan Moore's team doing what they're doing, tearing up the East and finding their way to the final. People care about that kind of stuff. It is the state of hockey, I believe. Right. That self-proclaimed nickname rings true as it pertains to puck.
1: As hockey players go, they've been known to, because so many of them live in Minnesota.
3: Yeah.
1: During the part of the spring, the summer, and then they head back to their teams. So, like, Clayton Keller has watched a race in the announcer's booth at Canterbury Park.
3: Oh, cool.
1: I met Brock Nelson that way. I met Brady Shea that way.
3: Yeah.
1: I met Jake Gensel out at Canterbury Park.
3: Didn't you meet Biggie Funk? Blake Wheeler?
1: Blake Wheeler.
3: I think he's been up there.
1: Very first ones that I met many years ago. Kaprizov, Hartman, a lot of people, thanks to Gorg, have watched races in the press box or in the Vox box at CBY. Well, opening weekend, Ryan Poehling from the Anaheim Ducks was at Canterbury because he owns a horse that's running here.
3: I think he's a Lakeville kid, right?
1: Yes. And he had with him Stars goalie Jake Ottinger. So,
3: sweet.
1: Got a couple of in the paddock fist bumps with, I can't remember the other guy, but it was Poehling, Ottinger, and somebody else. Horse ran last.
21: I always love that one.
1: Don't be mad at the racetrack. 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Don't be mad at the horse, okay?
3: It's the track's fault.
1: It's a baby horsey. Oh. And hopefully you guys come back again soon.
3: It's early in the season.
1: Oh, yeah, horse just ran last.
3: That's News de Nord brought to you by The Casino. 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
19: Coming up today on the Jack Michaels Show, well, we had state champions crowned in North Dakota. We'll touch on that, preview some of the postseason coming up this week in Minnesota. Redhawks, they take 2 of 3 in Sioux Falls. 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And the Twins were swept by the Pirates. 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
24: 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The San Antonio Spurs breaking the brains of everybody that follows the NBA. In the finals with its best player at age 22 in Victor Wembanyama, Steph Castle 21, Dylan Harper age 20. If the Spurs beat the Knicks in the NBA finals, it does feel like the start of a potential dynasty. I'm Nick Costos.
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19: Your forecast from Too Tall Thomas Szymanski today, scattered showers and thunder showers. Going to end a little bit later this morning. And partly sunny, a high of 80, winds of the south-southeast, 6 to 16 miles an hour. Tonight, partly cloudy, dropping down to 60 for the overnight low. Tomorrow, partly sunny, breezy, slight chance for some showers, thunderstorms. Later in the afternoon, a high of 86. And then Wednesday, mostly cloudy, areas of showers possible, a high of 78.
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8: 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Well, this guy has been red hot for the FM Red Hawks as Fargo Moorhead was going for 2-3 against the Sioux Falls Canaries yesterday.
9: Batted in, and Sormo sends one high and deep to right field. Way back, it's out of the complex. Marge struck it down. Jose Sormo, career home run number 149 and his league-leading eighth of the season. And the Red Hawks have taken a 6-4 lead.
8: Jack Michaels with the call. They would add two more. 8-4 was the final score. Day off today for the Red Hawks. They open up a three-game series in Kansas City tomorrow night here on The Fan. Coming up tonight on the Mighty 790 and 104.7 KFGO, the Twins will try to rebound after just being swept by the Pirates. They open up a three-game series against the White Sox. 6 o'clock's the pregame show. With your 740 The Fan Sports Hit, I'm Derek Hansen.
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15: Final segment, post-game. 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We found out today, turns out Robbie's the biggest Spurs fan anyone has ever met, and that includes Big Fundamental himself. But Alec Lewis, talking about the news over the weekend that the Vikings had added general manager Nolan Teasley, former assistant with the Seahawks, now our guy. What does that mean? This was a pretty big hire, wasn't it?
16: It's really because of the infrastructure of this organization. Like, I think people around the league, I mean, really view positively what Kevin O'Connell and what this coaching staff can accomplish. I think they view positively the amount of resources that ownership is willing to provide. And I think, I mean, really, more than anything, it's like, can the Vikings get to a place where they have a process from a front office standpoint that is at the pinnacle and that can allow this organization to sustain winning? And so I think
15: that's Alec Lewis from earlier today in an EAS, an emergency Alec segment with the hiring and the new GM. And Pat Micheletti, we got game one tomorrow night, Stanley Cup final. It's Carolina Hurricanes and Vegas Golden Knights. And here's Pat Mick 2626 talking about just the Carolina Hurricanes. They've made the playoffs nearly a decade straight, and they've gotten so close, haven't gotten over the hump. Now they're here, and what's that all about?
17: You know, I think what they've added is just more depth in their lineup. And if you look at their lineup, I mean, they're getting the majority of their scoring from their second line, which Taylor Hall has resurrected his career. And you know, it might win the Conn Smythe if they win the Stanley Cup. He's been that good. But they've added players like Jackson Blake. They get the Stankoven kid who Dallas had to give up for Rantanen.
15: Right.
17: And so they've added pieces like that. Their decor, you know, they may not be your most, I don't know what word we're looking for, a fancy player, but they're six deep there. And
15: that's Pat Micheletti earlier during the 10 a.m. hour. Stanley Cup final upon us tomorrow night. NBA finals on Wednesday. Should be a pretty cool week, PA.
18: And JoJo goes for the Minnesota Twins tonight against the Chicago White Sox. All of the Stanley Cup final games will be carried right here on the Sports Leader, FM 100.3 KFAM. For Nordo, I'm Paul Allen. May God bless you and all of your families. And thank you very much for listening to KFAN, if and or when you do. Dan Cole, the Common Man, is next.
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8: Coming up today on the Jack Michaels Show, well, we had state champions crowned in North Dakota. We'll touch on that, preview some of the postseason coming up this week in Minnesota. Redhawks, they take 2 of 3 in Sioux Falls. They open up a series tomorrow night in Kansas City. And the Twins were swept by the Pirates. The Jack Michaels Show at noon right here on The Fan.
26: What's next for a USDA assistance program for specialty crop growers after the acreage reporting period completed? Rod Bain with USDA has that story.
27: The acreage reporting deadline for USDA's Assistance for Specialty Crop Farmers program has come and gone. What is next in the program process? According to Undersecretary for Farm Production and Conservation Richard Fordyce,
28: we are just finalizing kind of what that universe of acres that will be eligible for the assistance for specialty crop farmers. Right now, we are working with the Chief Economist's Office here at USDA to develop the payment rates.
27: with the undersecretary hoping in the very near future.
28: We'll be able to have an announcement about sign-up, about what those payment rates look like.
27: He also discussed the workload in determining various aspects of the ASCF program.
28: With all the different crops that qualify under the specialty crop program, the ability for us to access data to help inform what these payment rates are going to look like. It's been different than the farmer bridge assistance process.
27: I'm Rod Bain reporting for the U.S. Department of Agriculture in Washington, D.C.
26: And we'll be back with more ag news right after this.
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26: USDA meteorologist Brad Rippey notes a mix of temperatures and precipitation across the nation for the period of June 3rd through the 9th.
1: And it does look like the new pattern that developed in the week before Memorial Day will stick around in some form for the next couple of weeks. And to that end, we do expect a cooler and wetter pattern affecting much of the deep south. That wetness and cooler than normal conditions will extend as far west as central and southern sections of the Rockies and High Plains. In other words, very similar to what we see in the current weather picture. Meanwhile, we do expect near or below normal precipitation across much of the western and northern United States. That does include the Midwest, and we also expect above normal temperatures to dominate much of that same region, generally the western and northern U.S.
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3: 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The San Antonio Spurs breaking the brains of everybody that follows the NBA. In the finals, with its best player at age 22 in Victor Wembanyama, Steph Castle, 21, Dylan Harper, age 20. If the Spurs beat the Knicks in the NBA finals, it does feel like the start of a potential dynasty. I'm Nick Costos.
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22: Good afternoon, I'm KFGO Chief Meteorologist Tom Szymanski. Overnight, partly cloudy, low 60, southeast wind under 10. Partly sunny and breezy for tomorrow. Slight chance for showers and thunderstorms later on in the afternoon. About 86 for the high. South-southeast winds 15 to 30. Then Wednesday looks mostly cloudy with areas of showers and thunderstorms. Low 63 with a high right around 78. Thursday partly to mostly cloudy. High near 84.
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0: 2-2 pitch. Swung on and hit well for Brooks Lee. Get up over that wall and get out of here. It's gone for Brooks Lee. Two-run homer over the Clemente wall for Brooks Lee. Brooks has his seventh long ball of the year, and the Twins crack the scoreboard. They trail now 9-2. There's that karma. In a big black chain with a bedroom in it. Gonna join the Mile High Club at 37,000 feet. Brooks Lee's batting, and he hits one high in the air to right field. It's deep. It's headed for the seats. Brooks Lee clears it into the back row of the grandstand for his second home run of the game. A two-homer game for Lee, his eighth of the year. And the Twins trail now 9-3. Gonna trade this life for fortune and fame. I'd even cut my hair and change my name. Cause we all just wanna be big.
1: Last night post-game, he came in and talked to Nick a little bit, and we wanted to see how it presented this morning, and then the way it presented this morning, Nick felt it was an IL.
2: Sermo sends one high and deep to right field. Way back, it's out of the complex. Marge struck it down. Jose Sermo, career home run number 149 and his league-leading eighth of the season. And the Red Hawks have taken a 6-4 lead. Hey, I wanna be a rock star. He is pulled inside the line, down the third baseline. It's good for extra bases. Wilkerson rounding third. He's coming in to score. Aiden Byrne is coming in to score. It's a big two-run double for Andy Nelson. Tack on two more. And the Red Hawks have taken an 8-4 lead here in the eighth inning. With the latest fashion, get a front
3: door key to the Playboy Mansion. For the first time since 2006, the Carolina Hurricanes are heading to the Stanley Cup Final.
2: Change my name, cause we all just want to be big rock stars.
3: Heading to rebound, 8 seconds left. Fox has it, a heads up to Sell, who goes in for the dunk, and the San Antonio Spurs have done it. There will be a new champion in the NBA. A new era has dawned. It's Wemby's West. The Spurs are going to the NBA Final.
4: Oh, yes, the finals are set in both the NHL and the NBA. A wild weekend in baseball. OTAs wrapping on up for the Minnesota Vikings. Derek Hanson, the fan studios. Jack Michaels on the road with those FM Red Hawks. How are you doing this Monday, Jack?
5: Well, hello. What a good Monday to you, Derek. Coming to you live and direct from kind of a home away from home. We play Kansas City so much. I think I've had the same room for 10 years straight. It's
4: well, this is regular season. It's a totally different. Yeah. This is regular season now. So
5: Regular season. It's sad when you check into a hotel and they say, "I said, you guys still in construction? Which room? Yeah, you're good. Are you gonna give me room 323? Yeah, I'll take 320. Yeah, okay. See you later. Yeah. So anyway, but good Monday. We had a busy. What? How about that? We've got the Stanley Cup Finals are set. The NBA Finals are set. Crown some state champions in North Dakota over the weekend. Red Hawks win a series. And for the Twins, going to be a tough row to hoe here, D, in the next yikes. I think they're down to, what, maybe a couple of the five?
4: Yeah, it's not good. Yeah, and one of them's going tonight, thankfully. But, yeah, I mean, it's Joe Ryan tonight and then I think it was weird. But you think that, you know, Rojas gets hurt, so they put Woods Richardson in. He doesn't pitch well. But Woods Richardson had a pretty, you know, Simi had a pretty good little thing there, maybe coming in the fourth and fifth inning if the starter struggled, maybe having an opener for him. And I think they found a role. And then they DFA him. I mean, I understand it to a point because he has been performing well, but I don't know if I'm giving up on him, at least being a potential guy in the bullpen with how he performed there. I've given Derek Shelton a lot of credit and Jeremy Zoll a lot of credit for kind of trying to piece this thing together by paper mache. That one's a little bit of a head scratcher for me.
5: Yeah, I wonder in fact, we were bringing that up, Tanner Hoops and I, the voice of the Canaries, does a lot of gopher play-by-play, too. The first thing we said, we said, oh, DFA'd Simi, that's a. What if there's something more to that?
4: Right.
5: What if there's a little something extra there that we don't know about that just said, you know what, we're just better off, removing that and then designating that and then move on from there. Yeah, that's one thing. I Well, I'll tell you, and Derek, obviously, the longer that and hopefully the Twins can stay somewhere near the water level line, but it's just not going to – it's going to get tougher as opposed to easier. So, I don't know with that. There just seems a little bit something more maybe.
4: Well, the month of June is huge for them. I mean, it's just they got to keep, like you said, your head above water, you know, before we get to July, because if you're sitting there 10 games out of first place and then 6 games out of the wild card, who knows? I mean, is Jeremy Zoll going to be as aggressive as Derek Falvey was last year, you know, right at July 31st? I mean, that's what I want to know, because I think that I don't think there's an appetite to see that many people get traded. I think guys that are not under control after this year makes a lot of sense. But to trade away 5 guys who aren't under control, then, oh, boom, we're going to throw in Louis Varland and Griffin Jackson, these other guys, and Duran, who are not, and granted, they got some pieces back for them, the pieces that have helped out already early in 2026, but they could be out of sight, out of mind, very, very fast.
5: Yeah, it is. I think we're cut. Yeah, you nailed it. The next, 60 days or less, you know, you mentioned Joe Ryan going tonight. You know, is that the name? That trade deadline, if indeed they are sellers, not buyers. And then, you know, when you're trying to, you know, make deals and maybe look to the future, well, what's that look like? I think we chatted enough about that with what maybe Major League Baseball is heading into. So, yeah, like I said, it's the next several weeks and where the Twins are, and will they try to bolster a team? Will they try to get in and sneak in a wild card? Do they have enough pieces? I know at times you brought this up, Derek, And one opinion that I've always differed with some fans that get a little disgruntled with, well, why are we, who cares if you make the wild card? You're not going to go anywhere. That attitude, I'm thinking, well, you need a chip. I mean,
4: yeah, right.
5: As long as you're in, you know, as long as you're in, you can go. But that's a little defeatist for my thought. But I'm curious, these series, we mentioned this 10 game plus 10, you know, 10 game on the road, and they've got, you know, a spattering of the, you know, Chicago and Detroit, all these divisional games going on. I thought that the series on the south side would have been nice to split. Now, boy, can you take the series against Chicago and at least make a little bit of noise in that division? I know you get more chances than others in divisional play, but just divisional games to me are exponentially large, as they should be. And
4: oh, for sure.
5: Right. I mean, that's why tonight and tomorrow and Wednesday afternoon, it just, boy, and I think that, you know, they've got Ryan, I think, in the front end and Bradley in the back end. So, you know, maybe they can get 2 out of 3 here.
4: Well, yeah, I mean, because to your point, I mean, you got these 7 games at home against the White Sox, 4 against the Royals, then you're on the road to Detroit before you come back against St. Louis. I mean, so you got 10 American League Central games coming up, and you can either make some ground or get buried in a quick hurry here. I mean, you're 100% right on that.
5: And yeah.
4: It all starts tonight at 6 o'clock with Joe Ryan on the hill at the Target Field for sure. You know, let's not forget about this, because I don't know if this is a sad state of where baseball's at, but to me, I think one of the top sports stories over the weekend is the fact that the owners threw out their first offer, right? I mean, because we've talked about this often, the fact that there's going to be a work stoppage unless they can come up with a collective bargain agreement, whether it's a strike or a lockout, whatever you want to call it. I mean, I don't think the players are going to strike before the season ends like they did in 1994 before they get an agreement, which was a stupid move by them. But the owners, of course, they were trying to get the hard cap thing. But I think the one thing about this compared to 1994, Jack, is the public court of opinion might favor with the owners a little bit with some of the stuff that was thrown out there, especially the salary cap floor, and then the added, hey, we'll kind of unite our TV revenue here, which shocked me that the Dodgers and Yankees and Red Sox and teams like that were agreeing to that. But that, to me, that's a pretty good offer to start off. I think, but for the owners, I mean, any word of cap is almost like a four-letter word to the union, right? I mean, but, I mean, they got a luxury tax now. Maybe they harden that a little bit. But I think people are looking at this going, this seems somewhat reasonable, and that's a good thing for the owners, I think. What's your take on it?
5: No, you're right. Cap, well, yeah, the connotation of cap in baseball is almost sacrilegious. It's
4: right.
5: Like you have the ability to spend and da-da-da-da-da, and then say, oh, you know what, though, that's true. You do, but we're going to luxury tax you. at this level, you know, and that way the teams that are out there just spending hundreds of millions of dollars, they're going to pay for it, and that's going to be distributed, and that way there's some sort of, you know, equity throughout the league. There's always an argument on that, Derek, because we've talked about those teams that were over the, you know, the luxury tax that were being taxed as much, and then they would diversify that those dollars to those that were under the quote unquote small market or medium market teams, and then people caught wind that wait a minute, the small market teams aren't using that bonus luxury tax money to better their team. They're pocketing the money to offset their, you know, their losses throughout the season, and that created an argument. So yeah, like the word cap too comes into play. One thing that you said that resonates so much, and we go back to 94, and remember 94 in that year, there had a lot going on, like the OJ trial, there was a lot of stuff going on in that part of the middle 90s when that happened. And when you minute you said that, and I brought this up before, I go right back for some a random thing. I as we booked guests for shows, and I had an afternoon show on KFGO radio at that time, and then we were doing stuff with the deep butt. You'd always book a show. Who'd be good to get on? Who'd be good to bring to the listeners? Who would the listeners like to, you know, be interesting? And I worked, and you know, Derek, and sometimes you don't have everybody's number in your Rolodex, you know? I mean, we're not Justin Guard. I mean, he's got everybody's number in his Rolodex, but I wanted to get Harry Carey on. And who wouldn't? Legendary broadcaster, you know, the great Harry Carey. And I knew that baseball was

0: there's financials. Should we be concerned that this is killing baseball? And then Harry's response to your point, Derek, when he said baseball will be back. It always comes back. It'll come back. Baseball, they'll never kill. Baseball will come back. It's a resilient sport. The Black Sox scandal, we've had so much. And he went through a history, and Harry was, you know, been around. He went through a litany of history of why baseball will always return, will always come back. Now fast forward to what you just said on June 1st, 2026. Has the perception changed? With the diversity going on, with other options happening in the world of sports, with fans maybe, and there's a lot to be grateful for baseball there, so we're living in a time of Shohei Ohtani, for goodness sakes. But that's what I think your point was, Derek, the poignant point that you just made. It takes me right back. If baseball would return after a lockout, how would the perception be? Will it come on, is there going to be another home run chase to quote-unquote save baseball a few years later? You know what I mean? So, like there was in 98. So it's a large topic of discussion, Derek. Do not, you know, cut your nose to spite your face, that whole thing. I think this one you got to handle a little bit better. I think this one you got to handle from both sides. Let's not destroy, if it's not a golden egg anymore, it's still a valuable egg.
1: Well, I mean, so you're on the bus with, you know, people that are still involved in this union, right, and hoping to get back. I mean, a handful of them.
0: Yep. Yep.
1: So I'm guessing the chatter with some of the Redhawks players are still involved in the Major League Baseball Players Union. What was their take on what they heard? I mean, and this must have been a talker a little bit within the, you know, Redhawks players that you're hanging out with.
0: Yeah, a little bit. I know that some of, like, from the press box area, fast forwarding, thinking if baseball's locked and there is no baseball, the effect it would have on you know, American associations with more people. You know, would that benefit from non-major league? I don't know what the question, I don't know what the answer is in that.
1: Well, it's funny you say that, because I was thinking, man, if I'm the commissioner of the American Association, maybe getting almost like a challenge series in early April if they delay the season, you know, like with another league or something, just to throw games out there. I mean,
0: yeah,
1: I mean, I would think about it, because it's people will be hungry for opening day of baseball, and if it's delayed by a month or so or even longer, that could get people a little bit sour, I think.
0: And you're right. It goes back again to the point that we just talked about. And the players are always looking. I mean, back in that, in the mid 90s, you know, we're looking at, oh, this guy was, you know, he crossed the line. You know, this guy, you know, I guess what was his term? When football was scab players, but, you know, oh, this guy, you know, now he's playing
1: players,
0: here.
1: Yeah.
0: Yeah, replacement. Thank you. Yeah. Oh, well, he was a replacement player. What was it like when he, Then they resumed, and he was still in the club, you know, and what was the clubhouse feel for that? You know, so there was that talk about that. Bottom line, for anybody, the American Association, I just took I went to lunch yesterday, grabbed Jose Sermon, Juan Fernandez, and Jesus Lujano, drove them over to Chipotle, and then Juan and I were talking. I mean, Juan's leading the league in hitting. Juan's a, you know, fall to bed, hit 350 kind of guy. He's up batting over 400. Good catcher, and I had the Twins game on with Pittsburgh, and, you know, these guys have played with and or know all of the, half the guys that are playing, and, you know, Juan's still thinking someday, man, that's my goal, man, and, you know, so it is consciously on their mind. They're looking for any opportunity, obviously, to get into that level, or get into an organization and rise up that. So to answer that part, that's always first and foremost on that. But to the other part, I don't think, Derek, that, you know, the bananas are extremely popular. It's different than anything else. You know, the Savannah bananas are different than anything else. And I just think that, like, if there is lockouts in Major League Baseball, or if collective bargaining agreements can't be made, and all of a sudden there's a stoppage, a work stoppage, and there's these terms, I don't know if for the whole that's good. You know, I think that that a good Twins team helps a Redhawks team, if that makes sense. I think good inspirational baseball helps these areas that they're in, Sioux Falls and Fargo-Moorhead. I think it just heightens the likeness of the sport. And, oh, look, we've got baseball in our backyard that are pros. Might not be able to get to Chicago, but we can take it a game in Gary, Indiana, and it's kind of fun. But baseball big is baseball big. So.

0: I don't disagree the fact that American Association, Atlantic League, Pioneer League, Frontier League, pick your independent league that's not necessarily directly attached, even though they're partner leagues, but not the St. Paul Saints or Wichita or name it, that they would do something to enhance their product. Look here, we've got baseball and we're going to do this and come out and have a, of course, yeah, that'd be awesome. But the big picture, Derek, I just think that, a healthy MLB, makes for a interest rising in American Association as well, if that makes sense.
1: Oh, yeah, for sure. But I mean, what I'm thinking about is what I would do with the other leagues if I'm trying to find the gap right now. And that's what it comes down to. I mean, I think that that's when I don't think there's been no rumblings after what happened in 1994 that the players are saying, hey, we're going to walk until we get a deal, right? I mean, I don't think they'll make that, that whole thing again, because that was ugly, and that put a lot of people on the sides of the owners as well. Not everyone. I mean, I wasn't in that camp. I was thinking, I'll just try to get a deal of some point and share the revenue. I think the most under talked about this the whole thing in this is the everyone's focus on the salary cap and the salary floor. The fact that the TV revenue side of it, which I think is the most crucial part about all this, is like, this is earth-shattering news here. So that's something. I don't know if the players are going to go with a hard cap, and I totally get that. They don't want to give that up, right? I mean, they're not going to do that. They don't want an NFL type of cap. But I do think that I'm just kind of wondering if there's any wiggle room, because I didn't think there'd ever be a luxury tax one day either, and they finally did agree to that. So
0: Yeah, we're walking into and then you bring the media side, the television side of things into account.
1: That's the story. The media rights split thing, I think, is that should be the top of the headline thing, because that's been the crux of the problem in Major League Baseball for years, going back to the 80s, really. I mean, beyond that, I guess, if you look at the big league teams, the major market teams.
0: It's funny, in the last couple of years now, I'd say, instead of just talking, and we talk about the greatness in sport and, why we love so much stuff, and then there's been some unbelievable things that in the college game, I just saw Dave Van Horn. I just saw, like what was it? I saw, was it Arkansas? Or maybe it was Oregon State. One of the two, but watching these college regionals, and God, might have been Arkansas. And coach coming on and saying, look, we got three freshman pitchers. We got a freshman catcher. We're competing and we're there. We're making the final, but I just can't do it without NIL, And he goes on, he goes, that starts tomorrow. We need experience. We need experienced pitchers. We need experience. We got to bring these guys in. So it's funny, Derek, that all this great stuff in sports, but literally it just seems right now, coming back to caps, money, media rights, splitting up pies, haves versus have-nots, maybe that's been going,
1: it's been going on since Kurt Flood. It's been going on since, the Twins had to trade away, Rod Carew, because, the Griffins didn't want to pay him. I mean, that's unfortunately.
0: But maybe the difference, too, again, just part of my own mind. We'd always tell the story. Wills and I went on the air in 1962. Are you kidding me? 104 stolen bases, stole more bases than half the other teams in the league, broke Ty Cobb, stolen base mark, was the MVP in 1962, talking Maury Wills here, and boom, and he and Drysdale, I think, were sitting out there, because Don had a big series, and Maury always told the story. Jack, I went in there, I'm going to bang on that, I'm going to demand money. Now, Maury was one of the higher paid shortstops eventually in his time, but at that time he wasn't, and he had all these records, and he brought all this attention to L.A., and knocked off Ty Cobb, and he knocked down that stolen base mark, and boom, knocks on that door demanding more money, and I'm going to have more money. They weren't represented then. More money. I'm going to get paid more. I deserve more. I got this. And then Maury always said, Jack, I walked out of there lucky I still had a job on the team. He had there was no representation. And to that point, Derek, brings us to the leverage factor, the leverage factor in sport. Right now in college sports, I think you certainly could make a very strong argument that the student athlete probably has a little bit, and their collective house representation has some leverage in that. But if we're looking to balance that out, you know, where are we with baseball? Who has the leverage in baseball, you know, professional baseball? So I go back to the leverage part, how times have changed. Yes, there's always been a battle of money and payments and all this that goes back. And you're right with Curt Flood. And I'm glad you brought up Curt Flood, because not a lot of people bring up Curt Flood, you know, when we talk about pioneers. Certainly we bring up Jackie Robinson, and we should. Color barrier, are you kidding me? Maybe one of the most important figures in the history of sport. But I'm glad you brought up Curt Flood and free agency and arbitration, all of that stuff. That's a good callback right there.
1: Yeah, I mean, the business side of it can be ugly sometimes, but there's so many. We're talking about a $14 billion business, and hopefully they can all figure it out and we can get baseball on time in 2027, but I'm not going to hold my breath on it. I think baseball is going to be fine, as weird as it sounds, because we'll miss opening day, obviously, if they do delay the start of the season because of a disagreement with labor. But I think, you know, we'll be just coming off the Final Four, and then you still have the NBA and the NHL playoffs going on. Now it kind of keep people's minds occupied. But when it gets to about now, right? I mean, Memorial Day weekend, you know, and beyond, yep. When the prune of, you know, you start pruning your tree of sports watching and there's not much left. And much like in 2020, when everyone was jonesing for any type of competition and baseball was having labor disagreements on how they're going to, you know, pay the players with no fans in the stands and all that. And it took them probably, what, a month and change longer than it should have to play baseball, wouldn't you agree, back in 2020?
0: Yep.
1: So then we kind of have insight of how this could go, because it's going to be kind of ugly, I think, if they can't come to some type of agreement. I'm just wondering what, you know, what if there's a counteroffer at all from the Players Association and the union, what they're going to do with this. Because I know
0: I haven't read the Art of a Deal, but I'm just referencing now financial books. Part of a deal, but to your point, at least, you know, baseball came back with something out of the gate to get a
1: right
0: pot going.
1: They got to go. That's 100%. I mean, that's what this is all about. Yeah. You're 100% right on that. I mean, it is a negotiation, and someone's got to put the first offer out there. The owners did that, and then eventually the players, I think, got a counter with something. And I'm glad they're starting this now. You know, and late May, early June, then November, you know, and I think they need to make it public. I think people want to know. I mean, where one of their favorite sports is sitting at this point, because it's a concern for me going into next year, because I don't want to see any hiccups. And what seems to be, I think with the pitch clock, that, you know, the time of games is sped up. I think people are liking the ABS system after, you know, the few kind of are getting used to it type of thing. It's worked pretty quickly anyway. So I think the popularity is back, and it's, you know, doing okay. Certainly with the teams, you know, if you cheer for your favorite team in your local market more than anything else, I just don't want to see that setback, because we've seen that way too many times, right? I mean, just where you can have the momentum can be stopped in a quick hurry just when you seem like you're gaining ground right now, and I hate to see that for Major League Baseball.
0: It is, call it darn it, and back to our original point. Man, I'd like the Twins to win tonight.
1: Yeah.
0: Hey, Derek, I got a great question for you. I just thought about it. It has nothing to do right now with our first surge today in our segment. And the name of the game is single 20s, married 30s, family 40s and 50s, retired 70s and beyond. So those are the categories: single 20s, married 30s, family 40s and 50s, retired 70s and beyond. Of the four cities involved in the NHL and NBA finals, New York, Raleigh, San Antonio, and Las Vegas, choose your single 20s, married 30s, no children, family 40s and 50s, retired 70s plus. Where is Derek Hansen in between New York, Raleigh, North Carolina, San Antonio, Texas, and Las Vegas, Nevada? Where are you where are you hypothetically when you're single in your 20s living, married in your 30s living, family in your 40s or 50s living, and retired in your 70s plus? How about that question, Derek? I just thought about that.
1: You know, this is These are things Jack Michaels thinks about as he's watching the center stripe go by on I-29 on the way down.
0: I was watching. I woke up watching Fear My Neighbor or My Roommate on the ID channel. Yeah, it's crazy.
1: Well, I think the 20s are pretty early as far as the Sin City factor, right? I mean, I think that is, you know, or that could be, you know, I mean, you know, divorce late 40s might be Sin City too. We maybe left that category out.
0: Yeah, that's right.
1: I think,
0: maybe it's not as easy as you think now, this question. I think single 20s, but remember when you're 20s, you know, you're fighting, you're scraping, you're, you know, and I'm not talking about, you know, you're, you know, a male or female model making money on the, New York.
1: Could find work,
0: it would work. So I don't know if New York in your 20s is fun as that sounds.
1: No,
0: you'll be penniless in the gutter if you don't have,
1: unless your dad's Mike Bloomberg. I don't know if I want to be in the Big Apple for that. Right. So,
0: you made a point about Sin City, and then married in your 30s. And then family in your 40s and 50s. That's why the categories are tough. And then retired in your, 70s and beyond.
1: Yeah, I think Carolina for your family seems pretty good, right? It's hot, but not too hot. I mean, I think that's kind of what I'm thinking. Yeah, I mean,
0: all right, so you're taking 40s and 50s or with family still in the house, kids. Okay, Ron, I don't disagree with that.
1: Yeah, 30s, if you're starting to establish yourself in New York, wouldn't be bad, I don't think. 20s, Sin City. And then
0: retires
1: San Antonio. I think San Antonio on the Riverwalk retired is pretty good, actually. Yeah,
0: I think I could see you in
1: state taxes. Yes,
0: and no state taxes. You and a young Texas girl sitting on the Riverwalk having a little wine and maybe a burrito or a hamburger or a hot dog.
1: I'm going back to Randy Roy saying, the divorced millionaire single woman he taunted with me a couple summers ago. I've still been thinking about that one for a while.
0: That's right. A lot of divorce.
1: When your brother said divorced women in their 50s that inherit a lot of money in their in their prenup, that seemed pretty good to me. I don't know.
0: Yeah. So. And now they're just hearing on their Spurs. I like how you deciphered that thing. And I think that's the answer. I think you got it. I'm going to throw that at the fellas later. But like you said, it's an off day. Got a lot to think about, a lot to do today on the show. Those San Antonio people, Derek, you and I were texting each other the other night. I got done with a baseball game and raced back to my hotel and caught the third and, maybe the second half of the third or the fourth quarter.
1: What a game.
0: And you know what?
1: Oh
0: my gosh. And I'll tell you, thrilled for Santa. I'm not going to hide it. I'm obviously a family there. Closet Spurs. My family has been. I've said that before. Love the Wolves, but let's go Spurs. But I left that thinking, man, did SGA need some more help?
1: Yeah.
0: And
1: Williams being out. I mean, what it really shows in both leagues right now, health is so big, right? I mean, the Avalanche are out. They got a dinged up McKinnon and McCarr doesn't play. And so that leads Jack Eichel and the Golden Knights into the finals. And Carolina was healthy for the most part. And they play big, fast, and heavy. So, to me, it's health. The Knicks right now are healthy. They're kind of scary after that rough and tumble series. We'll see how Carl Anthony Towns does, because he can get in foul trouble in a quick hurry. Do they match him up against, Wemby? That's going to be the matchups in the series in the NBA are really intriguing. I think Carolina should win, but I guess I shouldn't really rule out Jack Eichel at all. So, I think both finals are going to be a lot of fun.
0: I think they will. I'd imagine. I don't know what the national people are saying about the SA New York finals. And I'm sure people will bring up rest versus rust, and health is a major factor. You know what I thought was great, and Michael Jordan, we saw the emotion on one of the title, all of them, but the tears. I think Magic has shown that over the years. Victor Wembanyama, Derek, tell me. I was talking with Tripp Clark, one of the Red Hawks DHs and catchers. And I said, and he goes, I'm not a huge NBA fan. He goes, but man alive, he's from Texas. He said, the Spurs, they're fun to watch. And I said, I took out of that is Victor Wembanyama, like genuine crying. Like my point was to Tripp. I said, after that win, it looked like he won a high school state championship, like the emotion of a teenager. And he probably isn't that far removed, but But the emotion, like I didn't even see him as envy. I just saw, I don't know, he was tearing up. He was, he didn't know what to do. He's tearing up. It's like that, oh, this means something. He's not just a eventual multi-millionaire NBA player. It's like it actually meant something, like the tears that he showed. And I thought, you know, like Wemby or not, there's a just kind of a genuine, naive, you know, kid. Like we've always said, he's navigating these waters, Derek. And those were genuine. He's balling. And I'm like, that's great. It's like you do when you win a eighth grade track meet or a high school state championship, which we crown a lot. But that's what I liked about that, Derek. And I think that emotion, I think that team is just poised. I would, if it goes seven, great. My thought is Spurs in five or six, but that's just my thought on that.
1: Before we take a break, I do want to ask this question. I want to pose a question to you because this is one thing that I mentioned this to Robbie and Doug, and they, you know, I was doing sports on the KHO morning crew this morning. Is the one thing that's unique about my home state to your home state, and I thought about this a lot as Central Cass is defeating Kindred for the softball title. Your state is one where you can win or lose a state championship against your regional rival. That is not something that I have in my state. I mean, if we're going to get there, we have to beat a team near Rochester, like Chatfield, or maybe southern border, like Jackson County Central, something like that, right? And just like DGF softball has JCC, like, are they, because they're in, the Huskies are in the state for everything. That's all there is, boys and girls. The JCC is in, you know, wrestling, football, basketball, you name it. Yep. They are in state for everything right now in AA. But just seeing that, I mean, that's got to, it's one thing to lose a state title, but to lose it to the team that you want to beat the most, that's got to sting. I'm sure, you know, Fargo South, congratulations. After 15 years, they finally win a state baseball title when they do it against a relatively new school in their own backyard in West Fargo, Cheyenne. So it's such a unique thing for North Dakota that you might face a team that you've seen many times, and maybe you don't, maybe that guy stole your guy's, you know, your girlfriend or something, and took her to prom instead of you. I mean, that can happen in North Dakota. It doesn't happen in Minnesota very often.
0: Yeah, no, that's a great point you bring up. You're telling a man, one of my years in basketball, we played Gene Manson's Minot High Magicians four times in the state. We played them twice in the regular season because they're in conference. We played them in the West Region Tournament, obviously because it's the WDA. Then got to state, and because of the way it dropped itself out, we ended up battling them for like a third place game in state four times. once he was like in a bathroom, I'm like, well, you know, to a point where our coach in the state tournament at the Bison Sports Arena, Gary Knudsen, going through our pregame conversation, and he brought us over to Minot's locker room. And Gene was given his equipment. He goes, all right, Charlie, you got Sean, you take. And it was kind of a funny gesture that four times. So there's part of that, Derek, I look back going, who wants to play each other four times and eventually meet up at the state tournament? But so in Minnesota, it doesn't happen. But then the argument on that, well, you know what, if you do, and it's for all the marbles, you know what? That's how it shook down. And obviously we're talking about states with different sizes and some that have subsections and sections and all that. But yeah, the Central Cass and Kindred meet for a title. You know, it's in the softball. Yeah, how many times they play during the course of a year against each other and all the different rivals? Yeah, and who knows? Maybe half are related at times too. Williston and Dickinson in A softball, my old alma mater, their back-to-back titles. But again, two West teams that played each other. South and Cheyenne in baseball, you nailed that. And that's such a, you know, the Bruin, that's just a decade and a half, as you said, waiting for that another title. That was really good. We had the young man, Caleb, and he was outstanding.
1: Yep.
0: Nelson. And then, Shannon girls soccer, at least they played someone from the West to win it.
1: Yeah, exactly. No, it was good to see. And, you know, Park River, a nice win, you know, over Kindred, too, to get the boys' B baseball title. As I mentioned, DGF girls, and actually got a whole bunch of section stuff going on in Minnesota. So it's not over as far as high school spring sports. And, you know, so the handful of Legion coaches kind of tapping their foot, waiting for their guys to get done with high school.
0: Yeah.
1: That is for sure.
0: Well, and Sal, yeah, you're right with the Section 8. Now, tomorrow and even a little bit today, I think, of the 2A in baseball, it's got action going on. But getting out of these sections, Derek, to get to state. Well, you speak of the land of 10,000 lakes. That is, by the time you've got to state, you've reached state, you've been through a little bit of a gauntlet.
1: Oh, there's
0: you've
1: no been doubt.
0: A little bit of a gauntlet. And Salvi Spuds are, they're in one of the driver's seats. They'll play Monticello tomorrow, the winner of that, just sitting there waiting for as I like to call Derek, the wrestle backs. They're waiting for everybody else to beat each other up so they can meet them. So that's a big one. I'm not, so exciting time. And now North Dakota got on a big thing. Minnesota now will step into all that coming up here in the next week or so.
1: All right, Jack Michaels on the road with the Red Hawks, Derek Hanson in the 740 The Fan studio. 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You can text us 35270. We'll come back and we'll finish up the last segment because, of course, as we normally do on a Monday, blew through the 20 break, so we'll do that right now.
0: We did it again.
1: Jack Michaels show here in 740 The Fan.
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1: It has been kind of a manic Monday. Derek Hanson in studio. Jack Michaels on the road with the Red Hawks. Day off today for the Red Hawks, and they open up a three-game series at Kansas City, and then just a short little trip over to Milwaukee after that, because, you know, when I look at the map, that's what I think of. I think,
0: yeah, that's the one on this particular 10-day night gamer. I went, all right, Fargo, Sioux Falls, that's like driving to a convenience store. You know, that's nothing. Sioux Falls to KC, I drove here last night. I got in. I got in about an hour before the teams. That was about a 5 and change. Hit some pretty good bumpers in Sioux Falls area. Man alive, were they getting some tornadic thunderstorm activity. I'll tell you, the state of South Dakota, Derek, when you get a heating element, you get North Dakota too, but that state can bring some shower activity and some tornadic activity, just some ominous looking stuff. And I felt like the movie Twister driving out in front of that last night. And but you nailed it. This thing on Thursday night into Friday, that'll be tough one for the players because you don't have an off day afterwards, and that's an all-nighter. That's an 8-hour and change. So that's always never ceases to amaze me, the guys that can sit on a bus, cramped up, roll out the next day, and go out and perform. So, yeah, that'll be the big one. But hopefully the Hawks can get some dubs coming up. They just won another series, so that is that's fantastic. And hold, just while we're on the point, I just left a weekend series, Derek, that had Jabari Henry for Sioux Falls and Jose Sermo for the Red Hawks. Now, granted, they're the number one and number two career home run leaders in the American Association Baseball. Now, fans will say, well, Jack, it's not like they've hit 700. Well, again, it's independent ball. Some of these guys are only here for a year or two and gone. Right. You know, some are. I mean, it's never, you can never compare. I'll say, look, he was a 10-game winner last year. And they're like, 10-game winner is not a 20-game. Uh-huh. But they have far fewer starts. So you can't compare the two leagues. They don't play the same. Anyway, I mean, when's the last time, you know, and I took a moment to take it in, and both tremendous guys. You know, you've got the number one and number two career home run leaders in a league, in an established league, you know, playing against each other on a weekend. I thought that was kind of neat. And then Jose, as we heard in the open, homered again last night. So he's at 149. I think Jabari's at 168. You know, I don't know if Jose's just going to wait for Jabari to retire and then he plays a few more years. But I don't know, Derek, when's the last time you've had two career leaders, one and two, in a league, in a particular kind of a sexy stat, you know, a big stat, number one and two, ever being on the same series, you know, same field, you know, in a game, whatever sport.
1: Outside of 98 and Sosa McGuire, I mean, whenever the Cubs and Cardinals played, I guess, that would be the equivalent.
0: From an individual, from an individual standpoint, from like a single game, but career record, it'd be like Gretzky and I don't know.
1: Gretzky and Lemieux had a few outings. I mean, that was pretty good. I mean, you think about two of the greatest that I've ever seen play. So, I mean, that's pretty good. That's hard to – how about kickers who have all the scoring records? You know, like Gary Anderson versus Morton Anderson, you know, in the NFC Championship. I know we bring that up. But you know, two of the all-time scorers. Because the kickers, they tend to get a lot of points, if you notice, over the years. But
0: they do get a lot of points. They do get a point. Did I just see – not to jump, but I love our Monday potpourries. Did I just see scroll across? Is Myles Garrett and Javon Kearse, is there a deal being made in the NFL today? That I'll have to double check that on that. I know where you mentioned OTAs, and it won't be long before we're really getting into, you know, players reporting, and then boom, football will start. Yeah, that's how quick that happens. I know it's June, but you know,
1: I know Joel Heikamp got up at me and bringing up 4th of July today. I'm like, well, in a couple of weeks, it's here. You know, I mean, this June's going to fly by. I mean, it's just, you know, before you know it, they'll be on. Myles Garrett to the Rams for Jared Verse. And a 2027 first round pick and other draft compensations. That is a blockbuster.
0: How about that? I thought I just briefly saw that scroll. Is that Burse and Garrett? Nice to see Garrett and Burse. Oh, wow. Look at that.
1: And I really like Jared Verse. I mean, the former Florida State Seminole, I liked him mm-hmm. a lot, you know, when the Vikings and Jared Verse kind of like, you know, Danielle Hunter, maybe not going to fit into Brian Flores' scheme, you know, kind of being a right. typical edge rusher, you know, kind of more of a 4-3 type of thing. But Miles Garrett now in the Rams system, that's wow. That yeah. is unbelievable. Yeah. Well, and obviously with, you know, Matthew Stafford's age, they're going for broke, right? I mean, that's pretty much what it comes down to. But yep. how they make that work under the salary cap, that's got to be dead money on both sides. Or, you know, that's he makes like, the top-notch money for that deal.
0: Holy those are high-paid guys at that position. I'm curious what the financial, what the numbers are on that.
1: Because, I mean, the Browns get a little bit of relief, you know, in some way down the road because Verse is still on his rookie contract. But
0: yep.
1: it's Verse, a first-round pick, and then more compensation. Wow, that is that. I mean, he is, and you know, Miles Garrett's a hero in Cleveland. So, I mean, that poor fan base. You want to talk about Minnesota losing some guys, and you know, in February we thought that the Timberwolves kind of fleeced the Knicks the way that it looked like Karl Anthony Towns wasn't really fitting in with everything that Brunson was doing. Then look out, here they are in the finals, right? So, maybe after further review, it's looked good for the Knicks. But, man, you think about the stars that have left. You know, Baker Mayfield jumps around. Now he's got an established team with the Buccaneers. And you go down the line, that's
0: Cleveland.
1: Cleveland Brown fans, man, that's been a rough and tumble time for them right now.
0: Not to mention the stable of quarterbacks that they, you know, that was kind of almost like tongue-in-cheek. Like, how many do you need and who's going to be the guy? And, yeah, they've had it. Now this. But the compensation, obviously, is coming. You're right about Verse. So, I mean, he'll step into a deal, obviously, soon.
1: Yeah, in a couple of years, yeah. I mean, but you're getting two full years. I mean, I think he's going into his third year, right? Because it was the rookie in 2024 that he just dominated the Vikings in that playoff game. So, yeah, so out of 5 years, I mean, you at least get him for 3 more years on his rookie deal. So That's a pretty good deal for the Browns on that. If Garrett wanted out of Cleveland, which I'm guessing was probably the case.
0: Yeah, golly, that is both disruptors, you know, and one obviously that's been around a little longer with the thing. But yeah, that's welcome to the NFL. Here we go. Moves being made and guys working out, and Russell Wilson's going to be an analyst for CBS. So there's your NFL.
1: How many blockbusters trades do you have on June 1st? And I'm guessing that's part of it's June 1st, and there's probably salary cap stuff because, you know, there's dead cap things, and there's a thought that Harrison Smith's going to make his, you know, announcement one way or the other sometime now after June 1st because it affects the salary cap for the June 1st is a big day in the NFL, but I don't think there's a bigger one than this. I can't remember anything like this.
0: Yeah, big deal today. Yeah, we'd have to get a capologist on to look at all those dates in which things are going to need to lock in, and all of that. But yeah, like we've always said, Derek, the NFL doesn't stop. Doesn't take a day off, man.
1: Nope. Well, and of course, we haven't talked about the fact that they haven't sent out the official press release yet, but the assistant GM, now going to be the GM for the Vikings, as predicted, Brzezinski's going to get some fancy title to still be the capologist and all that. You know, but I obviously you're going to go with the team that just, you know, won the bowl, right? So they won the Super Bowl, so that's what they're going to do and kind of follow that formula, and we'll see if that works out. And I don't think it's really a bad thing to go outside of the organization a little bit to kind of get a different ear. I that might work out. We shall see. It's an interesting hire right now. You know, actually getting a different guy and not giving Rob Brzezinski dual roles, giving a guy outside the organization to give a fresh sets of eyes and ears on the whole situation.
0: Yep, good perspectives on that. It's all awesome, all good stuff. It makes our wheels continue to spin when we're diving inside. Everybody trying to get it done. I thought, did you say last week, you know, back to the NBA, Derek, I think we were chatting about this. Like, if the Wolves would have been in the Eastern Conference,
1: mm-hmm.
0: Are we talking about a different situation? You know, speaking of the Kindreds playing the Central Cast, the Wolves would have been in the East. Would it be them and the San Antonio Spurs playing in the finals right now? You know what I'm saying?
1: It is hard to say. There's enough dysfunction with that team. I don't know, right? I mean, can they even give by Cleveland, you know, because Cleveland's pretty good. It's just that, the, you know, the Knicks have found a little bit of, you know, and granted, the first couple of series weren't great, but, you know, coming back after game one, it's just like Cleveland folded after they gave up that big lead in game one, right? And that can, I think mentally that can affect you a little bit. It's hard to know. It's so hypothetical, but hopefully we'll find out in a couple of years when the Supersonics are back and then the Las Vegas whatevers, they're going to call them, is going to be coming into fold here. We shall see.
0: The matchup on this, I know that the NHL will get going before the NBA game one anyway. So the NHL is tomorrow. The NBA is Wednesday. The Cat Victor kind of, I don't know. You know, whatever the people think that this is the, you know, it's team versus team. That one thing is, I don't know if that's headline on the marquee, and then, but you know, you mentioned Brunson, and anyway, I'm locked in. I'm still reeling from that game seven, Oklahoma City and San Antonio. It was so great. So awesome.
1: But anyway, well, I mean, but I think the one thing that really, to your point, I mean, the bigs, I mean, because we're talking about Victor, but I mean, Luke Kornet kind of changed the game with that.
0: That stuff.
1: I mean, that was that changed everything. And then the fact that Chet, I mean, I feel bad for the kid from Minnesota. He just had an awful time on Saturday night, and they're still talking about it all throughout the, you know, the NBA circles right now. But it just matchup wise, I mean, the role players in the NBA are bigger than they've ever been, I think. At least going back to the 80s with you know, some of the deeper benches that the Celtics and Lakers and Sixers had. You know, when I think of those three organizations kind of dominating the 80s. I mean, right now the role players on the teams that are vying for because, I mean, Oklahoma City's bench is deep. They're just a little banged up this year. Where with Fox coming back Saturday night, I mean, they got hot at the right time and got healthy at the right time. And that is such a key factor in all this.
0: But yeah, that block was good, you know, and not a big, but the names like Paxton, you know, Hodges.
1: Oh yeah.
0: You know, when you look at some of the Bulls, you know, the role players that factored huge in games, that hit shots or made plays. Oh yeah, that is the stars got to be stars, but man alive, that was a that guy Cooper played what, Derek? Like a minute 40, 2 minutes maybe. I mean, he didn't play a lot. He just spelled, I don't know how many minutes he got in that game. Maybe it was more than that. But I mean, talk about efficiency.
1: Oh, amazing. Really. I mean, what he was able to do just to, you know, give Victor a little bit of a breather there. That was a big, big play for sure. Well, my friend, you enjoy the rest of your day off. Get some rest, and we'll check in with you again tomorrow before a three-game series against the Monarchs.
0: Yes, and note the time, 6:35 tomorrow. Then we've got a 1:05 on Wednesday, and then a night game. To be honest with you, going back to that travel, Derek, it would have been much better to have that. I'm assuming it's a children's.
1: I was going to ask you about that. It makes no sense whatsoever, but whatever. Your getaway day is a night game, and then, yes, a day game on Wednesday.
0: 9-hour drive to Milwaukee after Thursday. But anyway, so 6:35 tomorrow, 1:05 on Wednesday, and then back to a 35 game on 6:35 on Thursday. So, yeah, Hawks will, you know, again, they're 2-0 on road series this year. So hopefully they can make it 3-0 here against Kansas City tomorrow. Looks like the only chance for any kind of sour activity would probably be on Thursday. But I think we'll be hopefully good to go.
1: That's all you need after a trip to Milwaukee, right, for that. All right, very good, Jack. We'll talk to you again tomorrow.
0: All right, Jack, sounds good.
1: The Monday edition of the Jack Michael Show wraps up here on AM 740. The Fan, Common Man on the way.
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24: You started, it runs, and then you can't get it open?
25: No.
24: Well, I couldn't believe it. I was like, what's going on? And then I did see, so I'm pressing it, and it won't open up. And then I see a little, I read the front, you know, where the keypad is. And it says, press here to unlock the door. Why is it locked? Did you find paper plates?
26: I got you.
24: Oh, thank you. Thanks, Amy James.
26: Using cardboard.
24: I was using cardboard. Well, that's the other thing. This is very good. So my glass microwave bowls are so hot, I can't carry them in here in my hands. And there was no paper plates here. So you know what I did? We had some cardboard boxes that the Keurig coffee pods came in. I tore off one of the flaps and used that as... No, I didn't put the food on that. I just used that sort of the serving tray. And then I told sales gal, I told Grace, oh, yeah, I'm very good at these guys. I could get us off a deserted island if we were there. Down on thunder. Let's do 5, 3, 4.
22: Time now for... questions. Well, actually three, but five sounds like more than four. Brought to you by Willow River Company. Question number one. And now it's time to go. In the paint.
25: The San Antonio Spurs are on their way to the NBA Finals after taking down the Oklahoma City Thunder 111-103 Saturday in Game 7. Victor Wembanyama scored 22 points. Julian Champagne got 18 of his 20 points off of three-pointers. The Spurs will host the New York Knicks in Game 1 on Wednesday night. Common, what was your reaction to the Spurs Game 7 win in OKC? And do you, what do you like, or who do you like in the finals?
24: OKC was missing two of their starters. I don't really think that had that much to do with the outcome of the game because it was a close game throughout. I mean, there was a pretty decent cushion between the two teams the entire game. I don't know if the Thunder ever even led. I don't recall. But they a couple of times cut it to, you know, single digits. I think even mid-single digits at one time. The big story was my guy Chet Holmgren was a no-show. In that. I mean, and it was like, I don't, and I love him, and I don't want to badmouth him. You know, he's one of us, but it seemed like almost like he just didn't want to play. He got what they call posterized. He got posterized once. There was another moment. He only took, was it two shots in the entire game? Tenby, he was third team all NBA.
25: Yeah.
24: He was runner up for to Wembanyama to defensive player of the year, and he just, he had a chance to take a three-pointer. And they just sagged off them and basically go ahead, shoot it, and he dished it off. And he can shoot the three. I mean, he's been a very good three-point shooter. So he did just, he offered up no resistance at all during the game. It was kind of tough to watch. And he's about to cash in on a $241 million contract. If you saw the, unless it was a social media post that was doctored, they asked SGA after the game about how do you get Chet more involved, and he just went, and then he didn't say anything for the longest time. The players were quick to rally to his defense to say we wouldn't, the coach was as well, we wouldn't be where we are. You know, we didn't become a playoff team until Chet joined the club, and he is really good. He's going to have to find a way. I don't know if he needs to bulk up. Because he's still pretty slender. He looks hungry. But Wembanyama ain't going anywhere. And you're both in the West. And you're going to meet this guy over and over and over again. And he just seemed to shrink in this game. And it was crazy because was it the game before? Or was it two games? I think it was the game before where he had 16 points, 11 boards. He played big. I mean, he played really big. It was his best game of the series. And you were thinking he's finally figured it out against Wembanyama, and Wemby is so good. I mean, I talked about how I was talking with Barrero off air, and he talked about he thinks maybe people are getting a little bit ahead of themselves with Wembanyama. You know, it's like, yeah, we know he's really good, but let's let this play out a season or two or three before we start anointing him the greatest player of all time. I'm ready to anoint him right now as the greatest player of all time. I mean, the guy can flat out play. He can play with his back to the basket, he can play with his hand in the grass, he can play down low, he can shoot threes, he changes everything defensively. I mean,
25: the scary thing is he's probably getting better.
24: Well, that's it. You would think he's going to even get better. The only thing I think that could stop, because your mama can't stop him, your daddy can't stop him, the police can't stop him, Holmgren and OKC couldn't stop him, would be injuries. You don't wish that upon anybody, but that would be the one thing. You know, those big gangly guys like that, it's sometimes it can, you know, you play 82 games out of the year. You talk about a guy that should probably get load management. When you're that tall, you're going up and down the hardwood floor. It can be hard on your knees and your hips and everything, but he's pretty fun to watch, tend to be. And I've been looking at the predictions from the so-called experts, and I think most people are picking San Antonio. That's just, they're a really good team, too. They did benefit from all those draft picks. They've got Champagne. They got Harper's kid, Castle. I mean, these guys can all, I mean, they have so many weapons. They play defense. They're in your face defensively. They're swarming. They can play offensively. They move the ball. They all seem to be unselfish. And then you got, I think he's the best player in basketball. I don't think anybody can argue with that. I mean, you could probably still go Joker, and there's others, you know, that are really good. You know, there's SGA. And SGA was brilliant. He went out on a shield, 35 points. I don't remember how many assists, but he did everything he could. And that's how good SGA is. Tell me, it seemed like OKC, San Antonio, the only person they were concerned with was SGA, and he still went off for, I think it was something like 35 points. So that's a really good team. I think most are picking them to beat the Knickerbockers. That's probably where the smart money is. Knickerbockers have been playing so well. Now, they've been beating teams that aren't very good, right? The East is weak. But again, you've heard me say this a million times. They don't put those other rosters together, those game plans together. They don't draft the players for those organizations. But it does mean something. I mean, they won like 11 straight now, I think, or 11 of 12. And they've been sitting around for a long time now.
25: You know what this is a rematch of? The NBA Cup final.
24: Yes, it is. Who did win the NBA Cup final?
25: New York actually beat San Antonio 2-3 this year.
24: So, I think I've made no I've not hidden the fact that I admire a big he used to be Big Meow, now he's Bodega Cat. I didn't like the trade. I still don't. I wished we had Bodega Cat, and I understand the reasons why. It was money, salary cap, salary cap and luxury aprons and this, that, lat. But I'd like to see. I did see they're predicting who would win and who would win the MVP. Most people say it's either going to be Wembanyama, Brunson, and then like 3% said Big Meow. So he's there, but yeah, it's probably not going to be him. But should be a fun series to watch. I hope New York can hang with them, and I think they will. But I'll be pulling for the Knickerbockers.
2: Question number two.
3: We're going to win, Twins. We're going to score.
2: It's now time to delve deep into Twins territory.
3: Crack out a home run, shot a hip, hooray! Cheer for the Minnesota Twins today!
25: The Twins have lost 5 in a row, matching their longest losing streak of the season as they fell 9-3 in Pittsburgh yesterday. Zebby Matthews gave up 7 runs over 4 1/3 innings. On the same day, another starter, Bailey Ober, was put on the 15-day injured list. The Twins concluded their 10-game road trip with a 4-6 record, though they lost 6 of their last 7. Common, are the Twins in trouble?
24: Well, Wilbur, I think maybe so. I think they've been I thought they were in trouble before the season started, and they've had a couple of really nice runs where they've put together some nice winning streaks, a little bit of timely hitting. Pitching's been surprisingly good, so good that one of the writers in town was raving about the job the pitching coach and then the bullpen coach, LaTroy Hawkins, has done with the club. And if you're going to give them credit when the pitching staff's doing well, I guess you also have to criticize them when the pitching staff's not. You know, they gave up 10 runs on Saturday. They almost won. They were down 7-1. They rallied twice. They lose 10-9. And then yesterday, Deuce and I are bouncing around a lot of different things. We were actually, believe this or not, I told Deuce, don't do this to me. We were watching UFL. Is it UFL? United Football? Is that
25: why are we doing that?
24: Because Deuce likes football. He had UFL on. Did you know, though? I asked Deuce, I said, do you think any UFL players have ever graduated from the UFL to pro football? He Googled it. There have been 80 players, I think the number was 80, that have gone from the UFL to the NFL. So it's almost like a minor league system. Now, I don't think they've had anybody that's going to be a Hall of Fame caliber player, but they still have had some players that play there. But it was, well, here's what, this is the audience they're trying to attract, Tennessee. Do you know what a beer snake is?
25: Beer, like in the stands?
24: Beer cup snake.
25: Yeah.
24: I'd never seen it before. I'd never heard of it before.
25: Where they're piling as many cups as they can.
24: So then they have ESPN announcer guy to add to it. He guzzles a 22-ounce beer on TV. He's sideline reporter guy, and he guzzled it, and the crowd's chanting him on. You know, like we hear shoot, shoot, shoot. They're going chug, chug, chug. He guzzles the whole thing down. He's got beer spilling down the front of his shirt. They actually show a slow motion instant replay of it. That's the audience they're after. People that can't get enough. The NFL's not enough. It's 6 months out of the year. They need it year round, and they need to watch. They've got. Can you see? Who's the gal on Fox? The sideline reporter gal.
25: Which one?
24: Well, the famous,
25: Aaron Andrews?
24: Yeah, can you see Aaron Andrews doing chugging a beer on the sideline of a football game? It's just, it was bad craziness. Hell of a football game, though.
25: It sounds like somebody's seeing the Power Trip morning show.
24: I love the Power Trip. Yeah, yoga pants, breasts. That's your... Oh, the folks at Willow River Company.

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13: From the KFGO News Center, I'm Ryan Janke. Governor Kelly Armstrong says the decision by Summit Carbon Solutions to not build its carbon dioxide pipeline in the Dakotas will not stop North Dakota from further work on using CO2 for enhanced oil recovery. The Summit project gathers CO2 from

0: ethanol plants. The plan to have the CO2 stored in North Dakota was shelved in part because of opposition in South Dakota. Authorities in Candiohi County are investigating after human remains were uncovered during excavation work near Lake Lillian. The sheriff's office reported that a worker discovered several bones Wednesday. The Minnesota Bureau of Criminal Apprehension helped investigators excavate the area and located additional remains believed to be from one person. Prince Celebration 2026 events are planned all week to commemorate the 10-year anniversary of his death and his birthday, June 7th. Kevin Kurt of Meet Minneapolis says they moved the block party on Saturday from Paisley Park to the Prince mural near Target Center. From the KFGO News Center, I'm Ryan Janke.
1: Some signs last year of starting to do the things we wanted him to do when we drafted him, but that's a blockbuster trade. And that was there some draft picks involved as well, or some ancillary pieces?
2: First round pick and some didn't really get the other information on what else is on it.
1: Now, I'm also told that Odell Beckham Jr., did he re-sign with the Giants as a free agent?
2: He did.
1: Now, here's the thing. He gets 1 year, $10 million contract. That's $6 million after taxes. And you know he's going to spend, save, invest, use, flaunt. You're spending $400,000 a year. Can he make that last? That's the thing. Can he make that last? Has he got anything left? Do you think?
2: No idea. I mean, the weird thing is he's not that old. I think he hasn't really done anything in like 4 years. I'll have to look up his stats. But he's only 33, so which is still kind of, you know, that's old for wide receiver, but not, I would have thought he was older than that.
1: Has he posted some really good numbers? Because the only thing I know about Odell, matter of fact, when Deuce and I are talking about the Backyard Football League, BYFL, when you throw a pass and you one-hand it, we call it Odellin' it. Because isn't his claim to fame he made that spectacular one-handed catch? His whole career has been based on that, hasn't it? Or has he posted some great numbers over the years?
2: Early on in his career, he was thought to be like the next like elite wide receiver. I mean, his first 3 years, you know, year one, he had 91 catches, 1,300 yards. Year two, 96 catches, 1,400 yards. Year three, 101 catches, 1,300 yards. Double-digit touchdowns in all three of those years. Then he just got, I don't know if he got some injury stuff. We just kind of fell off a cliff. But, you know, did you say you got a $10 million?
1: That's what Deuce sent me, but I don't know if that's right.
2: That sounds like absolutely ridiculous, because the last 4 years, two of the years, he didn't play last year. He didn't play in 2022. In 2023, he was on Baltimore. He had 35 catches for 565 yards. 2024, he had 9 catches for 55 yards. So he's basically done zero the last 4 years. So I just can't imagine why they would pay him $10 million to play for him.
1: It's possible Deuce just made that number up just so he could get to the bit of spend, save, use, invest, flaunt. Maybe that's what it was all about. As you look that up, getting back to the NBA Western Conference Finals, there was a moment in the game, where most observers are pointing to one play that kind of changed the direction of the game. And I'm not, or at least salted the game away for the San Antonio Spurs. Now, I'm of the opinion it wouldn't have mattered had he made the shot or not. Hartenstein, I'm talking about. I think they're going to lose that game. You just had the feeling that they were not going to be able to scratch and claw their way past San Antonio. I just don't think San Antonio would have allowed it to happen. I think they were too focused. They were too dialed in. Now, it may have changed the game because Hartenstein, there's a turnover, I think, near midcourt. Hartenstein, the big dope-de-dope, is dope-de-dope. He's lumbering down the court. Another big dope-de-dope, the guy's name is Cornette, right? Like the instrument. He comes up from behind, and Hartenstein's about to slam dunk it. And Cornette blocks the shot. Spurs get it, and I don't think they get a two or a three. And then what? It was like a 4-point swing that would have taken the game, I think, to would have been like a 6-point lead or maybe even a 5-point lead. So it would have cut into the Spurs lead and would have made it interesting down the stretch. And it was a great play. It was the only thing he did in the entire game. I think he maybe had one of the, he was Holmgren-like otherwise, yet he didn't play the amount of minutes Holmgren did, but he didn't do anything but that one play, and that's kind of, people have been pointing to that play and say, that may have been the play of the game, and it was a terrific play, because he came out of nowhere. Cornette just hustled his way down there, and I don't think Frankenstein, whatever he is, I don't think anybody ever saw that, saw it coming, but it was a great play. But I just think that here's the other thing about the Spurs, Tenneby. If you look at that roster, they're not going anywhere. I mean, everybody's young. They're hip now, with it and wow. They're young, wild, and free. I mean, Castle won Rookie of the Year last year, so this is his second year. Is Wembanyama in his third year. And then the Harper guy, wasn't he a first-round? I don't know if he's a first-rounder, but wasn't he drafted this past season? Isn't he a rookie? I think he might be. But they have, and then they've got Champagne. They have young players, they have role players, and then they got Wemby. They're going to be a force to be reckoned with. I don't think San Antonio is going anywhere either. That's a really
2: OKC,
1: good
2: even.
1: OKC. I don't think they're going anywhere.
2: No.
1: So you look at those two teams, and I don't know about the rest of the way. I don't know if Denver's donezo or not. You know, I mean, they were exposed. That, you know, what the Wolves did to Joker in Denver. And maybe that's just, you know, some teams, it's just, that's your poison pill, right? There's just one team that
2: just matches up well against,
1: Yeah, they match up well. There's nothing you can do about it. I don't think they're going anywhere, but they're probably going to have to tweak their roster as well. I don't pay close enough attention. I think Golden State might be donezo, right? That's what, well, Barkley said it to Draymond, and Draymond got all bitter. But I don't see Golden State.
2: I guess it depends on, because they had Jimmy Butler hurt a good chunk of the season,
1: yeah,
2: right?
1: Yeah, that's true. But he's aging.
2: You never know what Jimmy Butler, yeah.
1: They just seem to have a really old roster, but that doesn't preclude that, I guess.
2: With the Spurs, I would agree in the short term that they are going to be a force, and they will always be a force because they have Wemby. But, you know, the NBA salary cap, all these leagues that have salary caps is set up to, you can't keep everyone on your team together forever.
1: That's true.
2: You know, especially, you know, I always go back to the Chicago Blackhawks, who used to scare the heck out of me. They would have Patrick Kane and Jonathan Toews, and then they'd win a cup, and the players that got to play on those guys' lines had such good stats that all of a sudden you had to pay them. And then they would go elsewhere, and then you'd bring in new guys that would play with those two. They'd put up good numbers because they were playing with those two, right? So they kind of had to keep reshuffling some of your peripheral pieces, which is what San Antonio's going to have to do. Yeah. But like I said, they've got Wemby, and that's the cornerstone you want, and you can build around him.
1: Yeah.
2: And now, even if you do lose some of those young, talented players, San Antonio's going to be one of those spots that, like, older veterans that are just looking for a ship at the end of their career. I'll go there on the cheap.
1: The Kyries of the world, the Antetokounmpos of the world. You're right. They're going to want to go get. I started balling when I was young. Now I get that ring I never won. A Post Malone thinking about White Iverson. Yeah, you're right. I think they would attract those types of players, players that are in the twilight of their career looking for one more. So, guy like a Steph Curry. Though I don't see him retiring in anything but a Golden State uniform, right? But you never know. It's the National Basketball Association. We'll break. We'll come back. We got another 90 minutes to go. Tomorrow we broadcast live from the Meadows at Mystic Lake in Shakopee. Part of the Mystic Lake Entertainment Complex. We'll be there for the Vikings Charity Fund. Tenneby and I will be broadcasting live. We're going to try some experimental radio. More on that on the other side of the break. And several other topics to get to. We're halfway there. Got another 90 minutes to go. We'll take a break, come back with more. It's Tenneby and Common on the Coming Back Bubble of the Fan.
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24: 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Tough weekend for the Minnesota Twins. They were swept by the Pirates, including their loss yesterday, 9-3. They're back home tonight at Target Field. They open up a three-game series against the Chicago White Sox. Joe Ryan going tonight for the Twins. That's the good news. Bad news is Bailey Ober, another starting pitcher, to go on the 15-day injured list. Here's Derek Shelton talking about why that decision was made yesterday morning.
25: Last night post-game, he came in and talked to Nick a little bit, and we wanted to see how it presented this morning, and then the way it presented this morning, Nick felt it was an IL.
24: And Davis Martin going tonight. He's 8-1 in the season for the White Sox. White Sox playing pretty well as of late. They just took 3 of 4 against the Twins last week. We'll see if The Twins do a little bit better at home tonight. 6 o'clock is the pregame show over on KFGO. With your 740 The Fan Sports Hit, I'm Derek Hansen.
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10: From the KFGO News Center, I'm Nate Cohn. A motorcycle rider from Nietzsche, North Dakota, is at Sanford Medical Center in Fargo after hitting broken pavement and rolling his bike. That crash happened just before 6 Saturday evening on Highway 15, about 11 miles northwest of McHenry in eastern North Dakota. 58-year-old man was not wearing a helmet and has serious injuries. He was flown to Fargo. A United Airlines flight bound for Minneapolis was diverted to Wisconsin Friday night after reports of an unruly passenger. The United flight from Chicago to Minneapolis landed safely in Madison. Plane had 147 passengers and 6 crew aboard. There were no injuries. The flight eventually landed in Minneapolis early Saturday morning. The Crow Wing County Sheriff's Office in central Minnesota says a 29-year-old man would drown on Little Emily Lake this weekend. Deputies say the man was swimming with friends and family when he drowned. Paramedics responded but were not able to save the man. He has not been identified. It's the second drowning on Little Emily Lake this year. 19-year-old Cameron Walker, student at the U of M in Morris, drowned last month when a paddle boat he was on capsized. From the KFGO News Center, I'm Nate Cohn.
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12: Well, and my guess is Rob makes pretty good money. 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I'm all good with that. Matter of fact, that's a much safer job, too.
11: He's had great job security there.
12: Ask Kwesi Adofe-Mensah. That general manager job is, you're basically on the hot seat from from Dave.

0: day one. I'm not going to be the first to say this, I'm sure, and probably not the last, but, you know, I don't think anybody out there, if they're honest, knows really anything about Nolan
1: Teasley.
0: Is it Nolan?
1: It needs to be Teasley.
0: Other than they know who he is, he was the assistant general manager with Seattle. And, you know, we read some of his bio that was in the Fish Wrap Factory West Side yesterday, just where he's been, where he's going, where he's at, how he got the job. And so I don't think anybody can say, it's a great hire. This is going to be the guy. He's going to get, we won't know until he actually, because he's never had the job as the guy. He's been the assistant, been in the shadows. He's watched. You know, I don't know if that means when you're the assistant general manager, are you basically in charge of making sure that the Connecticut water jug or Culligan water jug is always full. You know, make sure you're changing that. I see you changing that often. You're one of those guys. Yeah. You know, I'm one of those guys that looks at it and says, I'll just wait.
1: Yep. You're the type of person Abbott and I just get frustrated with all the time. Because me and him have to do everything.
0: Well, to be honest with you, I never use it. So there's no reason to.
1: You should use it. It's good for you.
0: I don't drink water.
1: And you should.
0: Why?
1: It's good for you.
0: Who says?
1: Jesus.
0: I'm looking fine. I don't think I have any problems. I get plenty of water when I drink coffee. No need for water. How much water does a camel drink? None. Zero. Do you know carrots are good for your eyes? You've ever seen a rabbit wearing glasses? So, we will find out once, you know, I'm sure now he's just moving into, he's probably still, that's a huge complex. TCO Performance Center. Mm-hmm. I don't know if you've ever done the nickel tour of it. I think Bob Hagen showed me around once, and Bob Time for Two More Hagen showed me around, and it's a large complex. I'm sure he's just finding his way around right now, and, you know, trying to find, you know, where his office is, how far is it to the lunchroom, where's the executive washroom, where the coach's office is. Do you think he'll allow the other members of the front office to play Wordle during the day? Or not, I wonder.
1: But you need a mental reset, yeah.
0: You do need a mental reset, and I hope they allow Wordle there. Is Packers a six-letter word? No.
1: Bears.
0: Lions. Don't ever utter those words when you're
1: loins there. Would be a good start for you, by the
0: loins
1: way.
0: Would be a good start for me. So, you know, and again, you really won't know. I don't know really what the general manager does, other than apparently he runs the draft. So I'm sure there are many other responsibilities that the GM, what do you think that pays, that job? What would be your guess?
1: It's in the millions.
0: Sure. Oh, absolutely. 1.5, 2.6. Can you make that last? That's the question. I don't think we'll know much until we get to off-season stuff, but that remains to be seen. Right? I mean, do you think? I mean, I wouldn't know if we walked in the room right now. So, and I don't think many people do, because generally speaking, unless you're really into the game, you know, you're an inside football guy. And maybe there's more people that know more about him. Maybe I'm not giving enough people credit, or giving him enough credit, or just the office of general manager that much, because I can't name another general manager in the National Football League. Couldn't tell you. But I can tell you who the starting quarterbacks are for most, and, you know, this, that, and their head coaches.
1: It would be, let's say the purple, and I know this is a strong hypothetical situation. Let's say the purple win the big game this year.
0: Okay.
1: You'd have to go back and you go, well, who do we give credit to? Because you have a new GM, but it's probably not going to have a huge footprint on this roster. Brzezinski handled one offseason for you. Kwesi was here. Even going back, a lot of these draft picks still were back to Spielman's days, right? Like Justin Jefferson, Darrisaw, Brian O'Neill. So who do you give the credit for?
0: Well, I think what credit you do to. Is if you win it, you fire Teasley and rehire Spielman. Seems like the only logical thing to do. Yeah, that's a good question. I don't know who you would give the credit to. I really don't. I will say it is not, you know, we talked about this earlier. It's better, I think, at least on paper, It's better to hire the assistant general manager of the reigning big game world champions than it is to hire the assistant general manager for the New Orleans Saints, right? I mean, you're picking a guy from an organization that, and Seattle's pretty good at what they do, right? And this isn't the first year they've won. Last year wasn't the first big game they've won. It's not only the second. They've been to three big games altogether, three or four. And they've been a pretty successful franchise. I don't know if it's all been under Schneider. I don't know how long he's been there, but they seem to feel pretty good.
1: Well, the thing about the assistant GM spot is that I don't know how much credit you give to Teasley for how that roster was put together.
0: That's
1: like, could have been very little. He could have had a major impact on it. I don't know.
0: Yes, that's what we don't know, and I don't know.
1: Is he the GM whisperer? I don't know. Was he the one who said, hey, this Sam Darnold guy is pretty good.
0: Right,
1: we should go out and get him. Or, hey, Jackson Smith and Jigbo would be a good draft pick. Let's draft him.
0: Well, when you think about it, you know, they sort of have done okay at the quarterback spot, right? Because before Darnold was Geno Smith, right?
1: Yeah.
0: And he was okay for them. And then they moved on from Wilson,
1: who has just been nothing since he left Seattle.
0: Exactly, I'm sure there were those in Seattle who were going, what are you doing?
1: And now Russell's getting into broadcasting.
0: That's what I saw.
1: Yeah.
0: Is he going to be, I didn't read the story, I just saw the headline, I think you sent it to me. Is he?
1: Just like a CBS Sports analyst.
0: So is he going to be in the booth? Is he going to be like?
1: I didn't read it, I think it was one of those like those Burleson types.
0: Oh, okay. Yeah, I think that's where you start him.
1: But he also is not announcing his retirement, so I could still see a scenario where he leaves that job and gets. He probably doesn't want to sit there and do the backup money. Like he probably actually is making at CBS Sports backup quarterback money anyway.
0: Yeah, right.
1: And then if some team that's in the playoff mix loses his quarterback for the rest of the year, then you call him to see if he can come back in and swoop in for you.
0: Well, look, there have been a number of former players and coaches who've tried the booth. Rex Ryan did it for a while. Is he still doing it anywhere on TV?
1: He might be still, like on ESPN.
0: Yeah, something like that. But he got, you know, he was given a high-profile spot. So was a former Saints coach. What the hell's his name?
1: Well, he's now with the Broncos.
0: Yeah, what's his name?
1: Sean Payton.
0: Sean Payton wasn't real. Then again, it was his first year. It didn't seem like there was much there. Is Breeze still doing stuff, or is he done? Because Breeze, he might still be on, but I don't think he's got a high-profile spot either. Either got it or you don't tend to be. It's one or the other. We'll take our final break, come back. I want to get Tenen's opinion on the National Hockey League Stanley Cup Finals. 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
1: Coming up tonight on our family of stations over on KFGO, 6 o'clock, the Twins open up a three-game series against the White Sox at Target Field. 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
3: The San Antonio Spurs are heading to the NBA Finals. The NBA will have a new champion this season. Wemby and the Spurs took out the Thunder by playing tough defense and hitting threes. The Spurs went 17 of 40 from three on Saturday night. Next up, Wemby in the NBA Finals. The story of the next great in league history continues. The NBA Finals start on Wednesday night. I'm Chris Fleck.
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15: Good afternoon. I'm KFGO Chief Meteorologist Tom Szymanski. Overnight, partly cloudy, low 60, southeast wind under 10. Partly sunny and breezy for tomorrow. Slight chance for showers and thunderstorms later on in the afternoon. About 86 for the high. South-southeast winds 15 to 30. Then Wednesday looks mostly cloudy with areas of showers and thunderstorms. Low 63 with a high right around 78. Thursday partly to mostly cloudy. High near 84.
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17: brother, brother, there's far too many of you die.
18: I think anyone who puckers up their lips and presses it against their boss's buttocks and then smooches is an ass kiss.
19: I seem to be inept at everything except my work. I'm good at my work. So I confine myself to that. All I want out of life is a 30 share and a 20 rating.
20: The man's enlarged my mind. He's a poet, warrior in the classic sense. I'm a little man. I'm a little man. He's a great man.
21: Think of it as colors. There's black and there's white. And in between is mostly gray. That's us. Now, gray is a tough color because it's not as simple as black and white. And for the media, certainly not as interesting. But it's who we are.

0: better, no pun intended, yep. if there's a better understanding of that. Because in the end, if Kwesi had walked into whatever Wilf's office, or maybe on the phone, and said, hey, guys, maybe heard rumors that he was going to be dismissed. Guys, we're all collaborating, remember? This is all one big collaboration. We're all in this together. I tried to defer a lot to my head coach and to my defensive coordinator.
1: Yep.
0: Did that do him any good? No.
1: What he didn't know is there was a side collaboration.
0: That's it.
1: There was a second collaboration, I think, that was collaborating against him.
0: Yeah, I don't even know if you... In the old days, they called that a palace coup.
1: Mm-hmm.
0: But I don't know if that's the case here. Are bonus bucks back?
1: Kind of.
0: Oh.
1: But not this hour.
0: Okay.
1: We are part of the $250,000...
0: What?
1: Cash contest giveaways.
0: Man.
1: We'll be looking to give away $2,500 at 5:10. We don't have anything until then.
0: $2,500 is a good start.
1: $2,500 at 5:10.
0: And then if you win that, you qualify for the, was it? Did you say
1: $250,000? $250,000. I don't know how we're
0: a
1: giving that away.
0: $250,000?
1: Because it's America. 1776, baby.
0: I see. It's patriotic.
1: We
0: what
1: are,
0: you're saying.
1: You
0: we
1: know
0: try
1: we
0: to
1: are.
0: Be.
1: Yes, we are.
0: Always have been.
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9: From the KFGO News Center, I'm Nate Cohen. A 49-year-old Dunseith man is dead after a crash in northern North Dakota Saturday morning. The Highway Patrol says David St. Clair was driving northwest of Dunseith just before 2 when he lost control of his pickup around a curve. The pickup hit a tree. St. Clair was not wearing a seatbelt at the time of the incident. He died at the scene. Army veteran and former healthcare executive Kendall Qualls won the endorsement for Minnesota governor at the Republican State Convention Saturday, beating Health Speaker Lisa Daymuth after 10 rounds of voting. Senator Amy Klobuchar was endorsed by Democrats over the weekend. During his speech, Qualls called for unity. Democratic delegates endorsed Minnesota Lieutenant Governor Peggy Flanagan for U.S. Senate Saturday, solidifying her support among party activists going into a competitive primary election in August against Congresswoman Angie Craig. Flanagan says Minnesotans are tired of Democrats surrendering to Republicans, and they deserve a fighter representing them in D.C. despite solidifying the endorsement. Flanagan has a long road ahead before securing the nomination. From the KFGO News Center, I'm Nate Cohn.
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16: 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Twins in action tonight, 6 o'clock's the pregame show over on KFGO. After being swept by the Pittsburgh Pirates, closing out this tough 10-day road swing. A team that just took 3 of 4 from them last week in the Windy City. The Chicago White Sox head to Target Field for the first of 3 at home. Then Kansas City comes to town starting on Thursday for a 4-game set down in Minneapolis. Manager Derek Shelton says it certainly helps when he has this guy going tonight.
0: We got 7 more, so we got to figure it out. And we got Joe going tomorrow. So, I mean, this is probably the first time a lot of these guys have been on a 10-day road trip, and it's the first time they've had 17 in a row. So we got to keep going.
16: Yeah, Joe Ryan pitching tonight for the Twins. Again, 6 o'clock's the pregame show on KFGO. Red Hawks, after taking 2 of 3 in Sioux Falls, they have the day off. They open up a 3-game set in Kansas City tomorrow night with Jack Michaels here on The Fan. With your Fan Sports Hit, I'm Derek Hansen.
17: Will he be in studio today, too?
18: Not planning on it.
17: Oh. Well, he was. He made his once a year
18: studio
17: visit a couple weeks ago, correct?
18: Yes.
17: We can't expect him to follow through, you know, several times over the course of a calendar year.
18: And if I make a prediction today, you'll say something about it. You'll say that Seifert joined in studio, and Johnny will immediately play his trump card that he comes out to the state fair.
19: Yes.
18: Yep.
19: I mean,
18: about that time of year. It's the merry-go-round of bumper to bumper. We go around and around and around. We continue to play the same hits.
17: Yes, we do.
19: They're good, though.
18: They're great hits.
17: They better be. Welcome back. Let's get to the trades first.
19: Yeah.
17: Because I think the second one has just been announced. Everybody knew or thought it was that if A.J. Brown was going to be traded, it would only be to New England, correct?
19: Yeah.
17: And now it's happened.
19: Yeah.
17: Is that right? And what did they get in return? I didn't see.
19: It's a first round pick in 2028.
17: Okay.
19: And then I think a second round pick in 2027, maybe.
18: 2027 fifth rounder, 2028 first rounder.
19: There you go.
18: According to ESPN.com, quite reputable.
19: I appreciate the details there. Yeah. So that, and I actually think that's been more or less done for a while. And there was a June 1st mechanism that needed to kick in order to make it more palatable for a salary cap. But for the 2028 first rounder was obviously the major thing in play there.
17: A good gamble by New England or not? I mean, he's a talented player, but he's also goofy. So
19: yeah, I mean, but there are many receivers who are, and
17: that's true.
19: That when you're working in that area, that's part of what you get. But he was, I mean, still very productive, and you know,
17: without a great passing game, really,
19: in an offense that, you know, the reporting since the end of the season has suggested was completely mismanaged and completely ill-conceived. And if anything, he just had less patience for it than
17: he might have had some a other, point.
19: Yeah, right, exactly. Yeah. And then the Jalen Hurts part, you know, there was, the people, the Philly media had a lot of grist there to cover a potential lack of relationship between him and Jalen Hurts. And so to whatever extent that was true, maybe that added to it as well. But still at a point in his career where he can be extremely productive and immediately be the top receiver on that team that made the Super Bowl and has a quarterback that's up and coming, and it makes perfect sense.
17: All right, the other big one is Myles Garrett going to the Rams, right?
19: Mm-hmm.
17: Now official. I think it was made official just within the last hour. I mean, it had been reported earlier, correct?
19: Yeah.
17: And in this, so the deal is Cleveland receives, in exchange for Garrett, Cleveland gets edge rusher Jared Verse, a 2027 first rounder, a 2028 second rounder, and a 2029 third round pick. There's a statement here from the Browns general manager. We've long taken the stance that our goal was for Myles Garrett to be a one-helmet player. Oh, I love that term, one-helmet player for his entire career. After rewriting the record books and representing our organization with excellence, we were sincere in that desire as we entered this offseason and not envision a world where Miles was not a Cleveland Brown. When the Rams approached us with the possibility of trading him, we remained convicted in our position, but as discussions intensified, we were stuck at a legitimate crossroads. Do we hold on to a truly generational player, or do we make the difficult decision that we think is best for the organization over the long run? So who wins this deal?
19: This year,
17: could be both,
19: yeah.
17: Right?
19: This year, the Rams, but the Browns got a lot back, and it is unfortunate. I mean, he's going to the Hall of Fame. You know, he's not just a generational, whatever. I mean, one of the best pass rushers in NFL history, probably.
17: You're making it sound like he's got 1 year left.
19: Well, no, but I mean, I'm just saying, like, okay, he's already gotten to that point.
17: Yes, yes.
19: Where he's already considered that, and so this year for sure, the Rams will win it with Myles Garrett teaming with Matthew Stafford, you know, the reigning MVP and the reigning defensive player of the year to put the Rams in position to probably be the favorite to win the Super Bowl. But it was the right thing for the Browns because they're nowhere close to that. And so if you can get that kind of return for that player, then go for it. In addition, you still replace him with somebody who's at least a pretty formidable pass rusher in Jared Verse, and you get a ton of draft capital back, and you're probably at least 1 year away from really competing anyway. And the 2027 quarterback draft is awfully interesting, and whoever ends up playing quarterback this year for the Browns might just be a one and done, and so then you have enough draft capital to really not say control the draft, but certainly control your ability to get somebody who can be a long-term quarterback for you. So I think both of them, it was right for both of them. It's a lot for the Rams to give up, but it's hard to argue with their history, and it's hard to argue with the position it puts them in for this season.
17: He's 30. He'll turn 31 late December.
19: Yeah.
17: So he's, you know, a little long in the tooth, but not, I don't think anybody thinks he's got like a year and a half left.
19: No, you don't have to play does, but you don't have to play a pass rusher 1,000 snaps a season by any means. And so they can pick and choose a little bit more if they feel like he's getting to a point where they want to preserve his health for a playoff run. You know, he's hopefully in their mind, hopefully he's playing 20 games this year. And so we'll see how that goes.
17: So this strikes me. This is what I was alluding to before the break. I look at this. And again, I think you've laid it out nicely. It from the Browns' point of view, it might be the right thing to do. This could be the proverbial both teams win in this kind of a deal. Because that's a lot to get. And as you say, I think that's Cleveland acknowledging, where are we going, right? Mm-hmm. Even if Browns fans might not want to hear it, it's true whether it's declared or not. This kind of declares it. On the other hand, I think of the Rams and I think of this kind of move and I say, man, this feels like what really big-time teams do. And we're cute, and we might reemerge a little bit, but we're in checkers, and this is kind of chess. Doesn't it feel like this is they're on another level in that regard?
19: Yes, and part of the reason is they have a Hall of Fame quarterback, and who's getting each year. You wonder if it's going to be his last year, and so you're trying to maximize it. And so, what would you be saying if the Vikings made that trade? I mean, we'd be excited to see Myles Garrett in the Brian Flores defense for sure. It would be fun to watch. But would it be, are they a team, or how many teams in the league are literally one player away from being considered the Super Bowl favorite? And the Vikings are not in that position. And the Rams have always been in that position since Sean McVay got Jared Goff to a certain level. I mean, since Sean McVay's been in the Rams, they've had at least a Pro Bowl level quarterback, if not a Hall of Fame level quarterback. And so they've been able to leverage that. To say, like, we don't need to do what the Browns did and start thinking about another few years from now. We're there. You know, we're very close. And so we can take big swings and big risks because we're trying to maximize this window we have with this quarterback, whether it's Jared Goff or Matthew Stafford. And so the Vikings aren't in that spot, and not many teams are, but that's really, to me, what you would need to have is somebody truly established at that position, still playing at a very high level, and you not wanting to leave anything to chance in terms of maximizing your chance to win the Super Bowl with him that year.
17: Well, it's interesting you bring up the quarterback part of this, because on the basis of, you surprised me a little bit last week, because you did the caveats that you're supposed to, but nevertheless, you basically wrote the competition is over for the Vikings at quarterback. You saw enough one day that the gap is so enormous, about it, maybe as enormous as you think it might be, between a 7-year, and now an 8th-year veteran starter and a guy who hasn't really accomplished anything yet or proven anything yet at this level. You basically declared it. You, Kevin Seifert, declared it over after one ATO day. No, what do we call it? OTA?
19: OTA, yeah. I don't know if it was my intent to do that. I think that is, since the moment Kyler Murray has signed, I've thought that this is where it was. I did not want to portray that I was making my decision based or making any statements based on seeing one OTA practice, even though there was a noticeable difference factually.
17: Can't help yourself.
19: Factually, objectively, I don't think anybody, if you had been there on at the KFA, I mean, in terms of the throwing, in terms of the things, that whatever you would want to see in that
17: against air.
19: Yeah. And so every throw, and I did point out, like, every throw should be good in that situation, and there was a difference there. And so if you had been there at the KFAN tent, I think you would have had the same thought, you know, as an astute football observer. And so I don't think that anybody, like, I don't think I was, like, parsing, you know, body language or parsing, like, arm angles or leg kicks or anything. Like, it was just clear who looked better. And it doesn't mean that there can't be – it can't get closer, but there's, you know, there's a big gap that JJ McCarthy has to make up. And I think if we're fooling ourselves and not being honest with ourselves, if we portray this competition as equal, it's the best player will win. But right now, I don't think there's a question about who the best player is.
17: You know, there was a lot of discussion. I don't know if you participated in this part of it, but some of your fellow media jackals did. The amateur psychoanalysis game of analyzing body language and quotes from Kyler on the one hand and JJ on the other hand. And this nationally has become sport already in one day. And I actually stood up for JJ a little bit. This guy who's been fairly critical of his season, the last season, and even some of his demeanor. But isn't it easy? I mean, if this was the view nationally in some places, Kyler sounded like an adult. He sounded like a pro. He sounded mature. He said all the right things. And JJ sounded a little bit surly and a little bit childish and a little bit like he was pouting and pitching a fit. And I'm thinking to myself, well, look at the two situations, though. I mean, in the case of one, the case of Kyler, he needs a home. The Vikings have provided him a new home. They're clearly, you know, intend for him to start. It's pretty easy for him to take the high, if you want to call that the high road. In JJ's case, it's, he probably is going to be a little annoyed, even though he may know why they had to do it, that he's not going to necessarily sound as presidential as Kyler Murray did.
19: Yeah, and we can box ourselves in because we as reporters and probably even fans want to hear the honest thoughts of somebody. Yes. And I think JJ was giving that, and then we turn around and say, well, why did you say that? And so I think, like, to the extent that anybody thought it was noticeable, I think the one relevant part would be that if you're a person who's probably has an uphill battle to win the competition or to play in week one, and you know you're in an industry where the bosses look unkindly on anything that creates a headline or anything that draws attention to yourself, even if you're just being honest and even if you're just standing up for yourself and expressing, you know, with pride or whatever else, that you aren't going to take this just, you know,
17: sitting down,
19: that you may or may not help yourself by creating a headline. Now, it's not J.J. McCarthy can't decide whether something is put into a headline or not, but you know, that was just the trade-off. And so I think, like, but he would have been ripped either way.
17: Exactly.
19: Because he would have been ripped for saying, he was ripped for portraying that there's not a complete level of cooperation going on in the quarterback room. But if he had said, I love this guy, I'm so looking forward to watching him play this year, or whatever else.
17: Where's nine?
19: People would be like, well, where's your competitive spirit? Exactly. Don't you care? Like, and so, like, it would... Yeah, he's in a tough spot, but I think to the extent that anyone thought that there was actual damage done, and I don't know that there was, but that you would be in you're better off not drawing any headlines yourself when you're in that spot. But that's the direction it went.
17: As you well know, ultimately, the test on McCarthy will be how he performs.
19: Yeah.
17: In other words, if he had said all of the right things that first day, if he struggles in training camp, nothing's going to change, and nobody's going to go back to, well, you know, he said all the right things. They're going to say, well, no, he's still not making the reads right, or he's not getting rid of the ball quick enough, or You know, he's still talking about himself in the third person, whatever.
19: And part of my point was that even if that doesn't happen, even if he does make the throws and he hits people in the hands and they're off to the races and he looks decisive, like, does that mean he wins? Like, you still have to, you have to be better than the other guy. And so not only does he have to get to the point where those things, which happened a fair bit last year, aren't happening, but then he has to elevate to another level, to above a guy that's a pretty dang good football player, regardless of what happened in Arizona. And so those are the, that's the challenging part for him. It's not just getting better. It's like getting good enough.
17: Similarly, I'd say I have a hard time believing that, that Kyler Murray is all excited about helping J.J. McCarthy any way he can. And I'm not saying that it would be an indictment, but that's why this stuff is just so surfacey. You know what I'm saying? What's he going to say? It's not like they're going to sit. I doubt that they're going to sit down together all that much. I'd be shocked if they do, to be honest with you.
19: Yeah, I don't know, but that, I mean, it was an easy answer to give, but it's almost like a look through the looking glass, where like your reporter is asking for honest answers, and then like complimenting people for answers that were easy, but maybe not fully honest or whatever. And so it's a little bit of a box that those guys can't get out of, unfortunately, in our media environment. But and it certainly gave plenty of discussion for the TV shows and the radio shows in a quiet part of the NFL season. But I don't think any permanent damage came of that. Nor do I think we got any great insight. I just thought the biggest insight was that J.J. felt compelled to let people know that he's not taking this sitting down.
17: Here's the juicy, for me, quarterback question. Somebody brought this up the other day, and I never got to it. A texter. Is there a possibility that J.J. McCarthy comes out of camp the number three quarterback? Could that happen?
19: It could. I mean, what's the likelihood? I don't know. But if he goes in the other direction, they have, like, that's the point, part of the point of having Carson Wentz. Like, Kevin O'Connell, and I said this last week, like, you know, Kevin O'Connell, one of his primary goals this offseason was to emerge in a situation where it's not just that you have what you hope is a better starting quarterback, but you have better backup and you have a better third guy. And most teams aren't, you know, when you get to the third quarterback, or God forbid, the fourth quarterback, like, it's going to be a struggle in most cases. And it was for the Vikings in 2023. Mm-hmm. And then again last season. But he was very determined to talk somebody into or recruit somebody, and it turned out to be Carson Wentz, to ensure that if they got to a third quarterback, or if the second quarterback was, you know, went in reverse and wasn't able to be the second quarterback, that they would be okay, that they would not have to scramble and go trade for Nick Mullins at the end of, you know, as they did a few years ago, or sign Carson Wentz at the end of August, or start Jaren Hall in the October, or start Max Brosmer in a November, or maybe it was a December game, and go from there. And so, like, that, so I think Carson Wentz was a big part of their overall offseason plans. Even if he ends up as the third quarterback, like, that's not an insignificant thought in Kevin O'Connell's mind. Whereas many teams will basically, like, if we get a third quarterback, it's over anyway.
17: Yeah, there's a lot of baggage here about that now, understandably.
19: Yeah, for sure.
17: All right, we're going to get the top of the hour break in now. We're going to get to what you know about our new general manager, Nolan Teasley. If the hire itself gives us any clues into the power of that job, the approach that he might take from the beginning. We'll get into the Brzezinski component of this thing. We've got a lot of good texts that have come in. Also, kind of linking the Vikings quarterback, I guess you could say, succession with the general manager. So we'll get to all of that and maybe a couple of other things as we continue in studio with Seifert. Johnny Athletic will chat with us with the very latest Timberwolves trade rumors, none of them including the return of Carl Anthony Towns. He joins at 5:30.
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21: The Spurs won Game 7 of the Western Conference Finals on Saturday night, 111-103. Chet Holmgren was a complete no-show for Game 7. 4 points on 2 shots in 33 minutes. Over the span of the last 2 seasons, the Thunder have put together a run to make people question whether or not they're seeing the start of a dynasty. The answer on Saturday night was, you might not be. I'm Chris Black.
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31: Good afternoon. I'm KFGO Chief Meteorologist Tom Szymanski. Overnight, partly cloudy, low 60, southeast wind under 10. Partly sunny and breezy for tomorrow. Slight chance for showers and thunderstorms later on in the afternoon. About 86 for the high. South-southeast winds 15 to 30. Then Wednesday looks mostly cloudy with areas of showers and thunderstorms. Low 63 with a high right around 78. Thursday, partly to mostly cloudy, high near 84.
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7: From the KFGO News Center, I'm Nate Cohn. A motorcycle rider from Nietzsche, North Dakota, is at Sanford Medical Center in Fargo after hitting broken pavement and rolling his bike. That crash happened just before 6 Saturday evening on Highway 15, about 11 miles northwest of McHenry in eastern North Dakota. 58-year-old man was not wearing a helmet and has serious injuries. He was flown to Fargo. A United Airlines flight bound for Minneapolis was diverted to Wisconsin Friday night after reports of an unruly passenger. The United flight from Chicago to Minneapolis landed safely in Madison. The plane had 147 passengers and 6 crew aboard. There were no injuries. The flight eventually landed in Minneapolis early Saturday morning. The Crow Wing County Sheriff's Office in central Minnesota says a 29-year-old man would drown on Little Emily Lake this weekend. Deputies say the man was swimming with friends and family when he drowned. Paramedics responded but were not able to save the man. He has not been identified. It's the second drowning on Little Emily Lake this year. 19-year-old Cameron Walker, student at the U of M in Morris, drowned last month when a paddle boat he was on capsized. From the KFGO News Center, I'm Nate Cohn.
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0: Let's change it up a little bit, Kevin Seifert. This is from, looks like 952 guy. Let's take a look. Yeah, 952 guy. Here we go again. A bad O-line last year. Plenty of that due to injuries. But it's the same line coming back. A non-natural center in Brandell. More unproven young backups. Can't wait for Kevin, de facto GM, to tell me once again, quote, we have solidified, or we have to solidify the interior. Maybe we don't spend enough time on this, because later we do, and we're also obsessed with the whole quarterback thing.
1: Well, the center thing is definitely a fair point. You know, Blake Brandell did a decent job for someone who had never played center at any level last year. And I think the Vikings went into both free agency and the draft thinking that that was a position that if they could upgrade that they would, and they didn't pull the trigger on anything. And so I think that's definitely 100% absolutely something to keep an eye on. I do think they, you know, it gets into the weeds, but I do think that they upgraded their backup tackle situations with the draft with Blake Tiernan and signing Ron Vandermark from the Bills. If something should happen with Brian O'Neill or Christian Darrisaw, they'd be in better shape.

0: every game, home and away, can be found right here.
1: And he lofts the ball to left field. The wind is blowing out that way. It is up. It is back. Is it fair? It is a fair ball.
0: The Redhawks are on the road against the Kansas City Monarchs for a three-game series Tuesday through Thursday.
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2: From the KFGO News Center, I'm Nate Cohen. A 49-year-old Dunseith man is dead after a crash in northern North Dakota Saturday morning. The Highway Patrol says David St. Clair was driving northwest of Dunseith just before 2 when he lost control of his pickup around a curve. The pickup hit a tree. St. Clair was not wearing a seatbelt at the time of the incident. He died at the scene. Army veteran and former healthcare executive Kendall Qualls won the endorsement for Minnesota governor at the Republican State Convention Saturday, beating Health Speaker Lisa Daymuth after 10 rounds of voting. Senator Amy Klobuchar was endorsed by Democrats over the weekend. During his speech, Qualls called for unity. Democratic delegates endorsed Minnesota Lieutenant Governor Peggy Flanagan for U.S. Senate Saturday, solidifying her support among party activists going into a competitive primary election in August against Congresswoman Angie Craig. Flanagan says Minnesotans are tired of Democrats surrendering to Republicans, and they deserve a fighter representing them in D.C. despite solidifying the endorsement. Flanagan has a long road ahead before securing the nomination. From the KFGO News Center, I'm Nate Cohn.
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0: November here is in the Twin Cities. In November of 1986, much to the chagrin of many, including Sid Hartman. And I will tell you that in all the time I've been here, there may not be a single player I was rooting for more to succeed in this town than Stephon Marbury. Utterly convinced that the Minnesota Timberwolves had their Stockton and Malone. That if you paired KG, a great influencer of games, with a guy who wanted to be the go-to scorer in the fourth quarter, the sky at the point guard position, the sky was going to be the limit. Most of you know it didn't work out. Steph was bitter that he had to wait to get his money, which the Wolves were going to give him. He was unhappy with that. Unhappy playing second fiddle. And a number of other things we've come to learn since. We've talked many times over the years about the whole Steph Marbury saga. In fact, I think I told this story before. There was a stretch of time when he was here, and then I think I was covering a Winter Olympics, and I came back, and the criticism of Steph was that suddenly, the reason I liked him over Allen Iverson, which now sounds preposterous,
1: sure,
0: was I viewed him as a purer point guard who could score, but also was a great passer and was willing to distribute.
1: Yes.
0: And that's what I preferred for the Wolves with KG. Now, obviously, Iverson was a better overall player, more determined, very dynamic. But I wrote a column basically acting like, you know, I'd been out of pocket for a while. And it was something to the effect of, hey, you know, I'm trying to get caught up on a lot of things I missed in the local sports scene. When did the Timberwolves trade Steph Marbury for Allen Iverson? I missed it. Because the rap was he was suddenly trying to score too much. And as the story goes, Marbury, this is back when actually athletes read or heard about local newspaper columns. They don't know any of the columnists anymore. They don't care, I don't think. It's just not the same because they don't have to a certain extent. And he was shaking hands with people saying, hey, I'd like to introduce myself. I'm Allen Iverson. And I gave him credit. He had a good sense of humor about what I was attempting to do. But in the end, he let me down. I think he let Minnesota down. And he still, as recently as just the last few days,
1: yep,

0: trying to explain why it was never going to work for him here in Minnesota. He was never going to be able to stay here in Minnesota. And you'd like to think it'd be about, well, the money, or admittedly the ego getting in the way, or maybe building the team around the wrong point, whatever. But instead, here's the latest Steph Marbury anecdote about why he knew he had to get the hell out of the frozen tundra.
1: The fans were great. Amazing. I felt like I got a little trick when I went there in the summertime. Because I went right after the draft. I went right after the draft.
2: You're like, this is
1: crazy. I flew like, there. I'm like, oh, my God, this is crazy. Like, Mini is off the yowls
2: about. It's a great city. It's one of the great cities. But it's a lot different in the summer than the winter.
1: Bruh.
2: What was the black ice thing? That was just driving home?
1: Yes. Like, literally, you're on the road driving. I was going over a bridge one day. And I'm going slow. I'm not going fast. I'm not driving fast. And I got both my hands on the wheel. And I get to the middle of the, like, right to where you get to the middle of the bridge. And then the back part of it, it, like, gave out. And then it started spinning.
2: Oh, no.
1: The whole time, all I was saying, if I could live through this, I'm not staying here. I said, I don't care what they say, what they offer. They can offer anything and everything. I'm not staying here.
2: I get it. It's very traumatic.
1: I'm good. I'm telling you what happened. That didn't just happen one time. Yeah. It happened more than one time. Forget about that. You spit is turning to ice. 40 below? Come on, man. Stop it.
0: I don't even know where to begin because... Do you think it's possible that every once in a while during a New York winter, with all the bridges they have, it might not be 40 below, but do you think cars ever slip and slide on ice, black ice in New York, New York?
3: I've never driven there in the winter, but I'm guessing yes.
0: Come on, Steph. What are you doing?
3: Mm-hmm.
0: I'm going to stand tall for the community.
3: Thank you.
0: I mean, it's just, now again, it's an anecdote. He's playing around. He's having some fun with it. And naturally, he's not going to get – there's never any pushback on any of the podcasts, right? It's just like,
3: no.
0: Yeah, that was a great point. Well, in fact, there's another story I heard where he – what was – apparently, Spike Lee was talking about doing a movie loosely based on – was it Marbury's life? I can't remember whose life it was. No, was it the movie Ray Allen ended up being in? I don't know.
3: Oh, he got game?
0: It was a movie in which – I thought he wanted somebody to play Stefan or somebody like Stefan. And he was asked by, this is a world famous producer, or director, I should say, right? Spike Lee.
3: Mm-hmm.
0: He's massive, honored the whole bit.
3: Yep.
0: Spike says, well, you know, we like to do like a, what do they call it?
3: A screen test?
0: A screen test.
3: An audition?
0: Yeah. And Steph said he was insulted. He said, well, who can play Steph Marbury better than me? I'm Steph Marbury. Think about the audacity of, so he didn't do it. And then he claimed, well, you know what I did? I went to China and they made a big movie about me. All of that was basically to spite.
3: Wow.
0: Spike Lee. There was so much to love about his basketball at the beginning, but there's so many levels of delusion with Steph Marbury. It's that, and you still see it. Frankly, you know, every once in a while it comes up with these anecdotes. You know, how dare Spike Lee, ask that I do a screen test?
3: Right.
0: I mean, my acting speaks for itself, doesn't it? Bizarre. Very, very, very strange.
3: There are at least two, but the two that come to my mind immediately that I can just vividly remember where I was. And this shows you why I work here. We've talked about at least one of them, maybe both of them. I'm sure we've talked about both of them. Where I remember where I was listening to the Chad and Barrero show when I got the news. One was that the Wolves were going to New Orleans. I was at Pamela Park.
0: Yeah, I remember you saying Edina, that. Yeah.
3: Getting ready for probably coach pitch baseball. Probably the last time I played coach pitch baseball, not baseball's loss. And the second one was the Marbury trade, where I remember I was in my house And I remember turning on the radio and hearing that Marbury was traded. And for like a, what year would that have been? 97, 98, 99?
0: It was 99, wasn't it?
3: Yes, there you go. So I'm 16, 17 years old. I'm at the height of my fandom. You've got Kevin Garnett. I remember Charles Barkley putting his arm around both of them when the Rockets swept them out of the playoffs, saying you guys need to stay together essentially forever. We all remember how that was going to go. The three-pointer he made in the Sonics series where they went up 2-1, heading back to Seattle. Trent Tucker on the call for probably MSC with Tom Hanneman. And I just, the and one shoes before he started his own shoe, which was a whole great deal. To be a kid at that time and have those two.
0: Yeah.
3: Coming off of Kirby Puckett with Randy Moss coming as well.
0: The world was our oyster.
3: It was. Yeah. And obviously we still got all the others and KG went on to do what he did, but Marbury was different than KG even.
0: Yes, he was.
3: That, I remember going their rookie year to Wolves Sixers to watch Iverson and Marbury. And Marbury made a couple of plays at the end of the game. You probably wrote about it. That won the game for the Wolves, which still wasn't happening all that much. It was happening more. But, man, huge loss.
0: Yeah.
3: Huge loss to the basketball community.
0: If I look back on it, I think we were all foolish in almost wanting to believe he had some qualities that I'm not sure ultimately he did. I mean,
3: right?
0: Because if you're that good a basketball player, you find your place. He had great moments with other teams, but he never sustained anything, and he kept moving around. Right?
3: Yes.
0: He may have become legendary in China, but the idea was he was going to be legendary here.
3: Right.
0: And he really was never legendary here. And I look back and I think, well, we overrated him because it's a conversation we should probably have with Sam Mitchell again, because I know we talked about it with him before.
3: We did.
0: And I think he's high on him too, but I think that was the argument I almost had with him. It's like, well, I thought the same thing, but again, you could argue, I guess, that literally leaving here the way he did is what cost him and that he might have ended up being a lot better. But if you're really great and you have the head, not just the body, but the head to do something with it, it would have evidenced itself somewhere else, would it not? And
3: probably.
0: Just never did.
3: And, but I mean,
0: we'll never know.
3: Phoenix with Amari Stoudemire. He was with the Knicks when they were a mess. He was with the Nets, which at that time, I mean, he didn't go to the greatest situation.
0: That's also true.
3: I mean, one of the guys who's with all of us is his brother. Remember from that documentary?
0: His brother agreed with us.
3: One of his brothers was like, he never should have left.
0: Never should have left.
3: That was a mistake.
0: Yeah.
3: And he, I felt like, lamented it.
0: He did. Oh, he big time did.
3: Yeah.
0: Yeah, there's no question about that. All right, we're going to come back with Johnny Athletic, and we may start with some now confirmed, some very, very sad news involving a local media heavyweight who is a name that will be very familiar to many folks, including folks who grew up on The Fan. So we'll get into that, and then we'll also chat with Johnny Athletic about less important things than that when we return.
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19: 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Tough road trip for the Minnesota Twins. 10 days on the road, and it was closed out with the Pittsburgh Pirates sweeping them. 9-3 was the final score yesterday. They open up a three-game series against the Chicago White Sox, who just took 3 of 4 from them last week in the Windy City. Here's Derek Shelton talking about Joe Ryan going tonight and how they need to right the ship.
20: We got seven more, so we got to figure it out. And we got Joe going tomorrow. So, I mean, this is probably the first time a lot of these guys have been on a 10-day road trip, and it's the first time they've had 17 in a row. So we got to keep going.
19: Again, White Sox at Twins tonight on KFGO. Red Hawks with the day off today after taking 2 of 3 against the Sioux Falls Canaries. First of three at Kansas City tomorrow night for the Red Hawks with Jack Michaels on the call right here on AM 740 The Fan, 107.3 FM KNFL. 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
0: Well, it's an unusual occasion when we start a visit with our good friend Johnny Athletic with this.
21: And now, it's time for Ode to a Dead Guy.
0: Sad but true, the news breaking, just within probably the last hour, even less, Gardzi, would you say?
3: Yep, about an hour.
0: That Fitzy, Larry Fitzgerald Sr., the receiver's father, of course, local media legend, has died earlier this afternoon, I should say, in Minnesota. This is confirmed by a post on X by Marcus Fitzgerald, right? Larry's son, yes. One of Larry's children, obviously. According to Marcus, Larry passed away, quote, peacefully and surrounded by his family and people who loved him most. The Post goes on to read, a devoted father, husband, grandfather, and a true pioneer in the Minnesota broadcasting community. He spent his life pouring into the people and the city he loved so much. Marcus asked to keep the family in thoughts and prayers during these difficult days. Johnny, I think you knew Fitzy pretty well. He and I went way back. There were some battles over the years. There's no question about that. But he's one of those guys who, even if you have battles with him, at least in my experience, he wears you down. And he first of all, because he's always there, has been here forever, has had a role, a media role. And I don't know if he'd been battling illness. I don't know anything about it. This kind of came out of nowhere for me. Do you have any additional information, or what are your initial thoughts here?
1: Yeah, just initially just shocked and saddened by his passing. I will say, like, you know, I've been around this Twin Cities media scene for a very, very long time now, and was always at all the games that I was at.
0: Yes.
1: Wolves, Twins, Vikings, everywhere, out and about. And I will say, for the last couple of months, I had not seen him around much. I don't know if this was because of the health, any health he was dealing with, or what was going on, but he just not as present. And I'll say, like, I missed him. He was a character, and, you know, really enjoyed talking to him. He has a very unique experience, perspective with his, you know, work with Denny Green before he really became, you know, kind of onto the in the media scene. And I know that was a little bit of a complicated issue, but, you know, and then certainly raising Larry to be the Pro Football Hall of Famer. Yes. And everything. And so he would always just show up at these games and would ask athletes questions, and we would plot. He was always very kind and very inquisitive, and had to get my thoughts. I wanted to get his thoughts on things. So, very sad for his family and to lose him. It's be the same without Fitzy around.
0: No, it is exactly it. He just omnipresent in a way that, you know, I had so many laughs with him over the, we weren't close, but, you know, when you'd see him at events, when I was going to more games, whatever, you could always have a laugh with him. You know, there was always a good story to tell, or we might exchange a Sid story, whatever the case may be. I think, like you said, he was, for so long, I felt like there was not a game at which he did not, where he did not attend it, right? One way or the other. And I know on public TV, locally, Channel 2, he had a massive presence on the evening, on the Friday show, where he was kind of their, for Werzer and Escala, their sports voice, right? He became very much a regular there, too. So it's, and, you know, it's funny what you remember. Like, I remember there was a catch that his kid made at Pitt. I don't remember. It was one of the circus catches he made. It might have been his first year or second year, and it was in the end zone. And I to this day, I maintain it's the greatest catch of by a wide receiver I've ever seen at any level, and that includes some unbelievable Chris Carter catches, Randy Moss, etc. And I remember going to Fitzy Senior the next time I saw him after that catch, and I said, Fitzy, you're in, man. Your kid's going to be an all-world. He is going to be one of the best receivers in football. Nobody makes catches like that. And, you know, you could play around with him on stuff like that. It became a whole other element, right, to the story, that he's the father of this world-class wide receiver, of course, who grew up in Minnesota.
1: You know, there's a couple of things on that, Dan, specifically, because I certainly got my start right close to, Fitzy's college day, or Larry's college days, and kind of the way that ascending onto the scene. And I remember talking to him one time, and it might have been after a big game that he had in college or something like that, and just making a little small talk. Mm-hmm. And he was like, well, you know, he's a Fitzgerald, so he has all the talent in the world. And he was, like, not surprised at all
0: right.
1: by Larry Fitz, you know, but success. And But also, that really emanated from him was so much pride in his family.
0: Yes.
1: With his wife, who passed a while ago. I remember talking to him when Larry made the Super Bowl with the Cardinals. And so we kind of had I did a story at AP about reflecting on the journey and just the pure love that he had for his son and pride in not only the player he is and was, but the person. I mean, if you talk to anyone about Gerald Jr., he's just an incredible human being. And so that's what Big Lee talked about. And to be able to just like, he had, and like he would wear Larry's jerseys to games, yes, which I don't know necessarily was always like ethically there, you know, for a media person, but it was endearing. Like it was, yes, it was very much, you know, something that you just look the other way with. And, you know, if my son was a big star, I'd probably do the same thing.
0: Yeah.
1: So I just remember how much pride he took. And there was one time, Dan, that the Vikings were playing the Cardinals early on in Larry's career. And we used to do these conference calls with the opposing player at Winter Park. And Larry Sr. comes and participates in the conference call with Larry Jr. We're all asking questions, and Larry starts to ask, and Larry Jr. is just like, "Dad, you can ask these questions any other time. Just let the other guys go." And so, like, it was kind of fun.
0: Yeah.
1: Things like that really stick out to me about Larry Fitzgerald Sr.
0: Yeah, it's the small pleasures, man, because, like you say, you could run into him at a game or, you know, before a game in the food area or just around a corner. And then it might be not a long conversation, but just two or three pithy minutes, you know, where you're chuckling back and forth or talking about a thing or two. And as a guy who had battles with him certainly back in the Denny days, I came to welcome that. And I think he did too. We got to a better place at some point. And there was just there was a warmth there. I think. I mean, there really was, in many of the last several years. So just a horrific loss. And of course, he was on KFAN at one point, and one of the original shows on KFAN. So a loss here too. You know, long gone from here, but certainly not forgotten at all. And so our best to the, as you said, the entire family. Let's get a pause in now so we can kind of create some sort of separation between this sad story and the other items that we're going to talk about. We'll continue with Johnny after a brief break. 64686, that is the Bradshaw and Brian KFAN text line. Back in just a minute here in The Fan.
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22: After the Spurs won Game 7 of the Western Conference Finals against the Oklahoma City Thunder, Victor Wembanyama said winning the Larry O'Brien Trophy is his childhood dream. To achieve that dream, Wemby will have to get through the New York Knicks, who've won 11 straight playoff games, coming off of a week of rest following their sweep of the Cavs in the Eastern Conference Finals, and have the highest average point differential in playoff history. Game 1 is Wednesday night in San Antonio. I'm Adam Abdallah.
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24: Good afternoon, I'm KFGO Chief Meteorologist Tom Szymanski. Overnight, partly cloudy, low 60, southeast wind under 10. Partly sunny and breezy for tomorrow. Slight chance for showers and thunderstorms later on in the afternoon. About 86 for the high. South-southeast winds 15 to 30. Then Wednesday looks mostly cloudy with areas of showers and thunderstorms. Low 63 with a high right around 78. Thursday partly to mostly cloudy. High near 84.
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2: From the KFGO News Center, I'm Nate Cohn. A motorcycle rider from Nietzsche, North Dakota, is at Sanford Medical Center in Fargo after hitting broken pavement and rolling his bike. That crash happened just before 6 Saturday evening on Highway 15, about 11 miles northwest of McHenry in eastern North Dakota. 58-year-old man was not wearing a helmet and has serious injuries. He was flown to Fargo. A United Airlines flight bound for Minneapolis was diverted to Wisconsin Friday night after reports of an unruly passenger. The United flight from Chicago to Minneapolis landed safely in Madison. Plane had 147 passengers and 6 crew aboard. There were no injuries. The flight eventually landed in Minneapolis early Saturday morning. The Crow Wing County Sheriff's Office in central Minnesota says a 29-year-old man would drown on Little Emily Lake this weekend. Deputies say the man was swimming with friends and family when he drowned. Paramedics responded but were not able to save the man. He has not been identified. It's the second drowning on Little Emily Lake this year. 19-year-old Cameron Walker, student at the U of M in Morris, drowned last month when a paddle boat he was on capsized. From the KFGO News Center, I'm Nate Cohn.
3: Home harder here locally because of how much of an institution he had become. Larry Fitzgerald Sr., Fitzy, as far as I'm concerned. That's what I always called him. The father of the NFL legend, Larry Fitzgerald Jr., died earlier today as well, according to his family. Fitzy Sr. was 71 years old. Fitzgerald Jr.'s brother Marcus is the one, I think, who kind of broke the news, shared the news via a statement on X. It is with heavy hearts that we share the passing of our father, Larry Fitzgerald Sr., devoted father, husband, grandfather, and a true pioneer in the Minnesota broadcasting community. He spent his life pouring into the people in the city he loved so much, left us peacefully this afternoon, surrounded by his family and the people who loved him most. We are so grateful for the incredible care and kindness shown by the team at the University of Minnesota Fairview Southdale Hospital during this time. We ask that you keep our family in your thoughts and prayers as we navigate these difficult first days. With love, the Fitzgerald family. There's some great photos there of Fitzy over the years as well. Fitzy, it was several years ago, was it not, that he had a major bypass operation, I want to say, heart surgery. Within, is it the last 2 years or does it go further back than that?
4: I don't remember.
3: It's in my mind. I know he had some significant surgery there. I don't know if he's been ailing for a while, what exactly the situation was here. And so far, there's no details on Rick Adelman either. But the Fitzy name, as I said, used to co-host a show right here on the Fan.
4: Yeah, I remember it.
3: Eric and Larry.
4: Yeah.
3: And went on, obviously, to for him, bigger and better things. And made himself one of those people that you just expected to see. If you went to a game.
4: Totally.
3: And you were certainly in the media section, you're going to run into him. You're probably going to share a laugh with him sooner or later. I saw some great, fun confrontations between Fitzy Sr. and Sid over the years. And
4: yep.
3: I generally was rooting for Fitzy Sr. in those situations. Even though Fitzy and I had our own issues. Early, I think we kind of got past that.
4: You were like a Wolves fan with the Spurs and the Thunder.
3: Yeah, that's
4: you didn't love to side with either one of them necessarily, but you had to pick.
3: Very, very true. So definitely our thoughts and prayers are with the Fitzy family because it is a significant loss.
4: With football coaches, I noticed, especially with the Gophers, he was the closest that got the Sid treatment where basically anything goes.
3: Yeah, right, right.
4: But it was because they all knew him, obviously, but also because of Larry. Because
3: yes.
4: There was a certain credibility just with football,
3: right.
4: Too, with Junior, I should say. So when he was around, it was always fun because they would always, you know, pay the respect to that.
3: Correct.
4: And certainly your son knows this, Larry. And they would start talking about it. It was, yeah, he was always there.
3: Yeah.
4: Even on a Tuesday Gopher press conference.
3: You know, the guy I'm thinking of.